0: ones. You will. Cried in my messages.
1: You will.
0: All right, so for our final song of the evening, we got Michael Jackson, Don't Stop. So this is your host, Eli Obigi, signing off for tonight.
1: That was Renee signing off.
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0: We opened up with Down Home, blues joined by Lou Donaldson on alto, Horace Silver on piano, Percy Heath on bass, Art Blakey on drums, recorded November 19, 1952, from Lou Donaldson, Quartet, Quintet, Sextet on Blue Note Records. And concluded with Brother Ball. This time, Blue is on his own session with Curtis Fuller on trombone, Johnny Griffin on tenor, Wynton Kelly on piano, Wilbur Ware on bass, and Philly Joe Jones on drums. Recorded July 3rd, 1958 from Blue Mitchell Big Six on OJC Riverside Records.
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Well, as we move along to the second set, this time Blue joins Pepper Adams with Mountain Swing. Next up, It Could Happen to You. And we conclude with Horace Silver session, Blowing the Blues Away.

We opened up with Moten Swing, blues shown by Frank Reak on trombone, Pepper on baritone, Andre Previn on piano, Red Mitchell on bass, and Frank Capp on drums, recorded on October 6, 1958, originally from Get Those Elephants Out of Here on Metro Jazz, just made available on London Feather Presents, The Mitchells and the Jones on Fresh Sound Records. Took the tempo down a bit. It could happen to you with Blue joining up with Benny Golson on tenor, Whitten Kelly on piano, Paul Chambers on bass, Art Blakey on drums. It was recorded January 5th, 1959 from Out of the Blue on OJC Riverside. And we concluded with Horace Silver blowing the blues away. This time he joins up with Junior Cook on tenor, Horace, of course, is on piano, Gene Taylor on bass, and Louis Hayes on drums. Recorded August 29, 1960, from Horace Silver, Blowing the Blues Away on Blue Note. 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Hope to see you there. For the third set, Lou Mitchell was going to be on cornet this time. I'll Close My Eyes, with Whitten Kelly on piano. And we'll conclude with an extended session, Blue Farouk, with Charlie Rouse on tenor.

We open up with I'll Close My Eyes. Blues on cornet with Wynton Kelly on piano, Sam Jones on bass, Roy Brooks on drums, recorded August 25th, 1960 from Blue Mitchell Blues Moods on OJC Riverside. And we concluded with Blue Farouk. This time, Blue joins up with a Charlie Rouse session on tenor, with Walter Bishop Jr. on piano, Earl May on bass, and Art Taylor on drums. Recorded May 11, 1960, from Charlie Rouse, Taken Care of Business on OJC Jazzland. Moving along to the fourth set, Blue's going to join up with Harold Vick on tenor with Stepping Out. And we're going to conclude with a late session towards the end of his life where he joins up with Art Pepper on tenor with Jumpin' Jacks.

0: Fourth session opened up with Stepping Out. Blues on trumpet, Harold Vick on tenor, Big John Patton on organ, Grant Green on guitar, and Ben Dixon on drums. Recorded May 27, 1963 from Harold Vick Stepping Out on Blue Note Records. And we concluded with Jumpin' Jacks. This time blues on trumpet with Art Pepper on tenor, Dole Croker on piano, Leroy Vinegar on bass, and Frank Butler on drums. Recorded December 27, 1976 from Dole Croker, California Hard on Xanadu Records. Well, in the mid-1960s to the late 1960s, Mitchell would tour with Junior Cook and Chick Corea. After breaking up, Blue joined the Ray Charles Band in 1969 for 3 years. By now, he had settled in L.A. and stayed there, performing with the Louis Belson Band, John Faddis Band, and with Harold Land and others, as well as backing up Carmen McRae, Big Joe Turner, and Lorenz Alexander. His last session was on October 12, 1978, with Slide Hampton and Harold Land for Galaxy. Blue, unfortunately, would pass away on May 21, 1979, from cancer at the age of 49, much too soon.
1: Hey, what's up? This is Nick Shea. Who are you? Whoever you are, you're listening to WZMR LP East Boston. 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

I came home next evening about 10:30, and it was kinda late to feed my pantomime friend. I reached in the yard, the parrot started to bawl. The boy's sleeping, but the parrot won't sleep at all.

At length and at last, I finally saw why this boy was only pointing at my back door. I surprised them by passing in the back road, and as I'm coming in, the boyfriend was going out. But this is something I couldn't understand. He had something like a chicken, a leg in his hand.

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0: So one of my more fonder memories of Zoomix was this play that I was in here called Saving Casa Rosa.
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0: Basically, the production was about a fictional restaurant in East Boston that an underhanded organization was trying to put out of business. And one of my characters was the owner of the restaurant named Eduardo. I had a scene on stage where I got very angry at a dishwasher and started banging on it because Eduardo's character had a very feisty temper. I ended up breaking the prop on stage and improvised when that happened with, "I think I broke it more." Staff members there absolutely lost it, thought it was the funniest thing. I got through the rest of it, and people still mention this to me to this day. Good times for sure.
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2: A very good evening, ladies and gentlemen, and we welcome you to the Village Gate. Now, we present to you a great gentleman of Latin Americana, and it's our contention that the first rhythms came from Africa. In Mr. Santa Maria, we have the pure Afro sound, the feeling, the rhythm, and the swinging feel. And especially live here at the Village Gate, with audience participation, we feel that the musician is even more inspired. And so, ladies and gentlemen, you become part of the scene. And so it's our honor to bring to you Mongo Santa Maria and his band.
3: Let us say, Bamon of you in your hollow, let us say, Makayo Tovunama. Let us say, Bamon of you in your hollow, let us say, Hamon of you in your.

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girl want for me. 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Are you me really love? Why you want it for end?

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Thank you. Thank you. 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

0: Captain, the transport is ready.
1: That's it. Lieutenant Morbid, what is the condition of the planet's surface?
2: It is difficult to be precise. However, my instruments indicate a condition of extreme rigor mortis spreading rapidly throughout the population. Highly illogical, Captain.
1: A bunch of stiffs, huh? Well, set coordinates for Chocolate City and have a landing party of 9 men beam down immediately with phases set on Funk Funk.
2: Very well, Captain Smirk.

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It is our will to let you know that we exist. So don't resist.

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Thank you.

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2: Yeah, One Meal For Real.
3: Let's get this show started!
2: Well, this is One Meal For Real. We're here right now to have a conversation with William Wallace. We're gonna get some interviews on his new album, which is named...
4: It's called Therapy Was a Rhyme.
2: Thank you. Honestly, I can't wait to do this conversation. This is gonna be a really fun one.
4: I'm excited too.
2: Alright, but real quick, since it is the intro, let's get into just the quick questions on like, how are we doing for this entire week? If you were a breakfast, what would you be? Yeah, we're gonna go with food right now. I'm a little hungry. We don't worry about that. I can go first. Today, I'm kind of like a 8. I slept until 2 p.m. today, so that really explains my reasoning. let's see. Besides that, I think I would be oatmeal. Because I feel very bland, and also because that's what I had this morning. Yeah, let's take a few fruits, that's it. But anyway, who wants to go next?
5: I'll take it away. I'm at like, I want to say like a 7.5, which is I think what I said last week. But I'm just like, yeah, I'm chilling. Mm-hmm. It's kind of hot out. It's good. My friends are here this weekend, but now it's Monday. But I'm so happy to be here to meet you, Will. I'm feeling kind of like a hard-boiled egg, which is, I don't know what that says about me today, but that's also what I had for breakfast, so maybe I'm just basing it off of that. But yeah, definitely feeling, you know, maybe not like a fan favorite,
2: mm-hmm. Oh, but I love hard-boiled eggs.
5: A good, reliable person to have around. Yeah, so good, you know? So good. Underrated.
2: Very good protein.
5: Great protein.
4: No, that's great for your protein, yeah.
5: Yeah.
2: Yeah.
4: Cool. Yeah, I'll take it. I feel like a 9. I feel pretty good. It's been a great summer. I'm actually traveling on Thursday to El Salvador.
2: Oh, really?
4: To see my partner's family and like meet her, like see where she grew up.
5: That's where my partner's family's from.
4: Oh, for real? That's amazing. Yeah, we'll talk about that off air. But yeah, so I'm really excited. So I feel like a 9. Also, just excited to be here, have this conversation. Mm-hmm. I feel like it's long overdue. We've been planning this for a while now.
2: Yeah, we've been on our toes with this one.
4: I know. and yeah, I think the breakfast food I would be is corned beef hash, right out the can though.
2: Oh,
4: I prefer canned corned beef hash over like homemade.
2: Oh yeah.
4: Because I think like you gotta like really get it right if you're doing homemade corned beef hash.
2: Yeah.
4: Something about the can. It's just classic.
2: It's like how you make it, that's what matters.
4: Yeah, that's what I'm saying. Yeah. That's what I'm saying. And yeah, so I think just like, yeah, feeling like that because it's also an item that not everybody likes, but it's flavorful. Mm-hmm. I'm feeling like I got

every dollar you came. I hope you know money won't erase the pain. To the OGs, I'm thinking you now. Was watching you when you was paving the ground. I copied your cadence, I mirrored your style. I studied the greats, I'm the greatest right now. If you feel me, you ain't got a choice. I ain't do no promo, still made all that noise. This shit gon' be different, I set my intentions. I promise to slap all that hate out your voice. They count me out, I'm counting my b****s. I'm loading my c****s, I'm writing down names. I'm making a list, I'm checking it twice. And I'm getting them hit, the real ones been dying. The fake ones is lit, the game is off balance. I'm back on my s**t, the Bentley is dirty. My sneakers is dirty, but that's how I like it. You all

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listened to my signal of distress. I grew up in the city and know sometimes we had less compared to somebody who's down the block, man, we were blessed. And life can't be no fairy tale, no once upon a time. But I'd be right then if a nigga don't be trying. So tell me, mama, please, why you be drinking all the time? Does all the pain he brought you still linger in your mind? Cause pain still lingers on mine. On the road.

0: you're like, let's do print. What about a community print?
1: So it's really exciting for me to be able to see us for this grow when it comes to the food access work.
2: So I'm really excited to see what she did as a director with this film.
3: It invigorates my commitment to Palestinian liberation. Yeah.
4: Okay, thank you.
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0: What is up, guys? We are back. Yeah, I did that right. Okay. I had to double check. My bad. All right. We're here again with William Wallace. We got to get into his album. So, you got to tell me, what inspired you to do this one album itself?
1: Yeah, I mean, that's a great question. I think there was many things. Mm-hmm. So, first I'll start with, I am an artist who... I produce all my own music, so all the beats that you hear, like, self-produced, and I came up in a group called the Hashashins. It was, like, me and my best friend growing up, and we always made music together, and when I started doing more solo stuff in 2019, one of my, like, kind of big dreams was to just, like, produce a full-length album for myself, where I'm just doing all the raps, doing everything, and so I sort of had that concept going for a while. I produced some stuff for some other people. I dropped like little EPs and little things here or there, a bunch of beat tapes and stuff like that. And this project was one that, you know, I was kind of in a space with my music where I felt like I was trying to chase something. I don't know what it was. You know, there's like, I always felt like I wasn't really, my music is not really like mainstream enough, but it's also not really underground enough. Mm-hmm. So I've always been trying to figure out like where does my music sort of fit in, like, you know. But then as I got older, like I'm 30 now, so as I got older, I'm like a grown man, and I kind of sat with my art and I kind of leaned into this idea that like I'm kind of just doing my own thing. Like my music is just, it represents me, who I am. And as I was kind of just doing some reflection throughout the years, you know, music has always been very therapeutic for me. If you go back and you listen to all my stuff, like the first raps I ever wrote were like about me, like going through some stuff. And so I'm always, you know, giving my music kind of like my real life, like pouring into kind of my experiences and my observations. And so, for this album, I wanted to just make an album that was for me. I didn't want to chase anything. I wasn't trying to impress nobody. I just wanted to produce like fire beats, and just rap on it. And so, thinking about how music has always been sort of therapeutic for me, I wanted to just make an album that was like one long therapy session. So yeah, that kind of is what inspired it. And there were so many things that came with that, right? Like you would think a therapy session might be really introspective, but if you listen to the album, it's not super deep. It's kind of like, it's very raw and unfiltered, and it's talking like about, you know, a lot of, there's like a lot of positive things in it, there's a lot of negative things, a lot of self-reflection, a lot of moments of like, wait, what am I doing? And so yeah, I just wanted it to be like really raw and sort of unfiltered, and just kind of like, I just needed to put an album out there that wasn't for anybody else except for me.
0: Yeah.
1: And that's kind of how this one started.
2: That's beautiful.
0: It's very beautiful, honestly. Listening to your album was very relaxing to me, honestly. When I listened to it, it didn't even feel like it was really it felt like poetry more, honestly. Because the way how you were expressing your lyrics really felt like it really touched me, really important. It really gave me a very unexpected perspective of rap and how hip-hop can really be seen. Personally, I really liked the album. It was really, like, very relaxing.
1: Thank you.
0: The first three songs I was surprised about because they, like, blended in so well. I didn't realize it was on the third song, actually, which was the best part about it. I loved the fourth one, too, like, how it kind of, like, immediately stops the mood in the beginning and kind of transfers into a little bit more of a more upbeat style, almost. Not like crazy, but like enough where you can feel like it goes up a little bit in a level. Definitely gives a whole nother perspective as well. I have to also ask, what was your idea with creating the album itself, like the artwork of the album?
1: Yeah, the artwork. So shout out my homie Jessica Cruz from Lynn. That's my dog. She's an amazing visual artist, and a lot of my artworks that I've done for my music throughout the years have always been like photos of me or whatever, and I wanted to do something different. I wanted to like hire a visual artist who's like a homie to create something like really cool for me. So I actually got coffee with Jessica and we talked, and I just kind of like talked about the whole album with her and what went into it, and I sent her some of the songs. and I let her just kind of do her thing. And I did have this one vision of like me being in a therapy chair. Mm-hmm. Like if you look at the project artwork,
0: mm-hmm. yeah,
1: it's like me sitting in the therapy office, but there's no therapist. It's just me and my notepad, and there's like papers flying all around.
0: Yeah.
1: And so like that was just like kind of my rough vision, but she just like took it to the next level, and completely just knocked it out the park in terms of like sort of like the semi vision I had. Like she just, she killed it. I was so happy with the artwork, and it's a hand painting too.
2: Wow.
1: So yeah, I actually have the canvas at home, and then what we did is we took a photo of it and transformed it into like the digital artwork. But yeah, that photo, just that artwork is just kind of like me and my session just writing.
0: Mm-hmm.
2: I feel like it reflects, like, the feeling on the album, too. Mm. Like, it is very, like, not like you're bearing your soul, but as you're saying, like, it's a very expressive, therapeutic outlet for you. And,
1: right.
2: like, I think that artwork definitely also conveys the message of the songs, too, of, like, mm-hmm. needing to have this place of, like, letting out these feelings.
0: Yeah.
1: Yes.
0: It
1: yes.
0: gives that, like, mood of, like, you really focusing on that time, spending it, mm-hmm. like, kind mm-hmm. of, like, being in your own, like, center self, mm-hmm. looking at that photo. You got questions?
2: I actually have lots of questions. Well, a question that I had
1: Let's
2: that's
1: go.
2: Kind of similar. I was doing my homework when I was at work, and I was okay. like, I was listening, and I was like, what do I want to know? Lots of things I want to know, but something that is similar to or related to what we're talking about. When I was listening, you know, obviously we have like the really stark visual imagery, and like there's a lot of imagery in your songs, but I just wanted to know from your specific talking mouth rather than your rapping one,
1: mm-hmm, mm-hmm.
2: Are there any like key takeaways or like themes that you want your audience to either resonate with, or themes that you had in yourself while you were making this record?
1: Man, that's such a great question. I mean, I think the takeaway for me is just like the idea of being authentic mm-hmm. as an artist. It's so important to be authentic, especially in today's day and age where we have social media mm-hmm. and like influencers, and everybody's like, you're able to see like when people are reaping success at different like points in their life.
2: Right.
1: You get what I'm saying? So it's really easy to like see someone be successful and be like, oh my God, like I gotta get to like where they are right now. Like, let me go ahead and just drop these songs real quick. You know what I mean?
0: Mm-hmm.
1: And so for me, I had to remind myself to like slow down when I was creating this. Like, yo, slow down. Just be yourself.
2: Yeah.
1: That is how you're going to get the best outcome, like personally, and then how people are going to receive it as well. So that was the big thing for me, is like, I just wanted to go into this, like being as authentic as possible, and then hope that the listener could like feel that authenticity and hopefully be inspired by that too.
2: Yeah.
1: You know, like
2: yeah.
1: I want people to listen and be inspired and be like, yo, I'm trying to go do this piece of art that I've been sleeping on, or I've been just like holding hostage
2: mm-hmm.
1: and just like show it to the world. Cause again, like I mentioned earlier, like, my style, I feel like, is so different, and I can embrace that. It's not really, it doesn't fit into any specific category, in my opinion. Like, some people might categorize it somewhere, but I don't feel like I sound like anybody else. And so, I wanted to share that piece of me with the world, and that was the biggest takeaway that I got, is like, yo, I could do this, like, I could do this thing, and you can do it too.
2: Yeah.
0: Yeah.
2: Yeah. Absolutely. And you, like, again, yeah, you really do feel that. Like, it is a very, like, positive energy, as you were saying, like it's
0: like something you can
2: it
0: it's
2: makes you
0: not
2: feel
0: even,
2: good.
0: Yeah, like it's not even something like you just need to hear, you can like mm-hmm. see it as well through everything
1: mm-hmm.
0: that's like through the names of the songs, through the mm-hmm. through mm-hmm. the lyrics, everything as well.
2: Absolutely.
0: Which is like the nice part about it.
1: I appreciate that, thank you. I'm glad that part connected.
2: Yeah,
1: for real.
0: Yeah.
2: Definitely.
0: Now actually I do have a question as well. You see, throughout the album, me and Karina mentioned or like realized that you had a few other artists you worked with, was mm-hmm. Yasma and Sincere. Do you mm-hmm. how do you know you got these guys, or like how do
1: yeah.
0: you connect with them?
1: So I'm glad that you asked this question. This was also something that was really important to me. I was really intentional about the features.
0: Yeah.
1: So there's actually a third feature too. My boy Sunny D, he's on the song So Much Style, which I think we have loaded up for today. Sunny D. So I'll start with Sincere. Sincere is actually my best friend. So him and I started making music together when we were just teenagers. We were like 12 or 13 years old.
0: Oh.
1: So he was the one I mentioned. We were in a group together coming up. And so we put out music together for years. We did a bunch of shows together. Like, we had a lot of momentum back in the day when we were in our young 20s.
0: Mm-hmm.
1: and still my bestie, but he lives out in Western Mass where I grew up, so we don't get to see each other as much. Mm-hmm. And we don't really make music like that much anymore together. And it's been good because we've both been able to sort of work on things on our own and develop our own identity as artists separate from each other, which I think was really important for our growth.
0: Yeah.
1: So we hadn't put out a song in, since like probably 2022 together. So having him on the project, we had like a little, like the songs come back to back with Sincere. And so I wanted to have a little moment of like him and I sort of like having a reunion, if you will, on this album, a little Hashashin's reunion, which I thought was pretty dope. So, that was really intentional. I knew I needed to have him on the project. And so I kind of curated that little moment, like towards the end of the project with us together. Mm-hmm. So yeah, Sincere, we've been working together forever. That's one of my best friends. He is my best friend. He's an incredible rapper, producer. He also does videos and photography. He's kind of like a jack of all trades. He's just amazing. So shout out to Sincere. And then my boy Sonny, who is on So Much Style, I've also been friends with him. He's one of my best friends as well since I moved to the city. So we've been friends for about 12 years. I met him when I was in college. You know, I was in his wedding. Like, we've kind of just came up together. Like, our kids hang out and stuff. So it's like, he's just, I love Sonny, man. And I knew I needed to get him on the project too, because he also, so this project, I also recorded everything on my own too. Like, everything was like home cooked, like in my studio. Like, that's why I've been saying it's like really home cooked album. And Sonny was the only person who I brought in to help me mix and master it. So he was the only person that was able to like hear the songs ahead of time. He was the only person that was like there with me from like the beginning to end and gave feedback and helped me think about like how it was going to sound sonically, how the transitions happened and all that kind of stuff. Mm-hmm. And so that song that he's on, I actually added on. It was the last song I added to the project. Nice. Oh. And I just wanted to give him his moment. I was going to write a second verse and I was like, you know what? Like, he would sound fire on this. I was like, let's just bring him in on it too. And like, he could add a verse and he can have his moment on the project too. Like, cause I wanted to put on my homies. And then, yeah, Yesma is just an incredible local poet. I've known her a lot less. Like, her and I have been friends for like maybe like the last 4 years or so. I used to, when I was doing more event organizing, I used to book her for events all the time to come do poems and stuff like that. And we just like grew close. Like, she's a homie. And she just won, the Boston Music Awards, like, Spoken Word Artist of the Year. So she's doing like a lot of dope stuff right now. And when I made that, like, so that intro that she's on, it's the same sample as like this Dealing and Dancing, like the song that comes after it. And I had made the song Dealing and Dancing first, and then I chopped up that other little piece, and I was like, yo, Spoken Word would just sound fire on this. Mm-hmm. And during that time, me and Yesma were like working closely together on some other things, and so I was like, yo, can you bless this intro for me real quick? And she came and she did it. We recorded it right here at Zoomix, actually.
2: Nice.
1: And so yeah, that was kind of like my thought process going into it. I wanted it to be like intentional, not random. So it's like all my buddies, and I'm so happy with the features. Like, they all killed it for real.
2: They did.
0: Yeah.
2: They all sound really good. That's why we were like, we have to ask about this. Yeah. Also, especially,
1: for sure,
2: like, when it is such an independent project, mm-hmm, the people mm-hmm. you pull in, it's very important. It's yeah. like, you got to make sure it's the people that are really
1: absolutely
2: passionate about you and believe in the vision.
0: Yeah, like, yeah. You know, the connections, yeah. the relationships as well with each other. Also, like, how much of a close friendship they have. It's very yeah. important to know yeah. all of this.
1: That's more important for me. Like, I would have rather had my best friend on the album than if somebody who, like, had a million followers came and was like, yo, let me get on the album. Like, mm-hmm. I wouldn't have done that. Like, I would rather have my bestie on it yeah. with me. You know what I'm saying? Like, that means more to me. And, like, I think that influences the art more, you know?
2: Absolutely.
0: Yeah, definitely. Absolutely. Definitely. All right. Well, let's move on. We'll come right back, actually, for a more interview questions with William Wallace himself. Next up right now is I Don't Know by Slum Village, a full clip by Gangstar, and then we're going to get into one of his songs from his album, So Much Style by William Wallace. So enjoy,
1: let's
0: guys.
1: Go.
3: Bobby, I don't

0: Three, I ain't the one to be. Play like the f*** is that you to play for money and no time for acting. Okay. With me, you best believe that you won't
1: do it.
0: I'm influenced to life.
1: You know.
0: And then I pick up the phone.
1: I don't know.
0: She wants my cash flow, says my loot is usual. My dad says it's him
1: too.
0: To all my ladies in the place, I mean your whole crew is like,
1: yeah.
0: You know the S is my crew, we
1: roll. Man, you know.

0: Summer's here, and so is Boston After Dark. 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
1: How can I trust you when I can't trust me?
0: Don't want that much class.
1: Been jocking my style since I was 16.
0: Rap game, I put my life in it.
1: How can I trust you when I can't trust me?
0: Don't want that much class.
1: Been jocking my style since I was 16.
2: Picked up the pencil with no credentials. No role model, so rappers was influential. Conversations was confidential. Until I hopped on the mic, it was a lot to handle. Borderline consequential for anybody who stepped in my way, for real though. This my stage is still, yo. I was lighting the weed up and writing over the needle. So deep though, like Mel and Samuel. I got a story to tell. I tell them over these beats, kid, when I'm feeling defeated. But I swear I can never fail. I was 15 with a dream, but I was also 15 in the fiend. Trying to get up on the scene, I didn't know what I was in for. Hoopty wet, plus Sally me like a

0: I cannot trust you when I can't trust me. 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Been jocking my style since I was 15.
1: What up, Will?
0: Been jocking my style since I was 15.

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Didn't grow up with a picture perfect mom and dad. Hip hop was a role model, a father is all I had. Lost some loved ones, life be getting harder fast. Thinking simple things like picking up the phone and trying to call them back. Music always got my back, so I give it all I have. Keep rapping till it's all a wrap. Yeah.

0: All right, we are back. All right, I have to put some surprising news for the audience, actually. So all the music we've played, from J. Cole, Gangstar, Slum Village, they're all inspirations, actually, from William Wallace when he was creating this mm-hmm. album. And I actually do want to ask, how did they inspire you, actually? We can go by one by one if you want to.
1: Great question. These are artists that have just inspired me, like, my whole life mm-hmm. kind of thing, you know? So, like, the first hip-hop song that I ever, like, discovered... Well, I won't say it's the first one. Obviously, like, when you're a kid in the car and stuff, there's, like, hip-hop on, and I always liked hip-hop music, but I always share this moment where I was a kid, I was playing this BMX game. It was called, like, Dave Mirra's BMX or something like that. I don't know if any of y'all ever played that, but I was playing the game. I think it was on the GameCube mm-hmm. or like the PlayStation 2 maybe. And, you know, they would have like the background music come on. Like, so there's like music playing. And then even when you pause it, the music still mm-hmm. plays. And I remember that there was a song, like I heard this song come on. I'm like, yo, what is that song? And I paused it and I was just listening to it for a second. And I read the bottom and it was Gangstar. Mm-hmm. And the song was called Moment of Truth. By Gangstar, which is to me like arguably like the best hip hop song of all time. Like I just fell in love with that song, and that was the moment where I was like, "Yo, something just switched." I don't know what it was, but I just felt so inspired when I heard that, and it just made me start taking a deeper dive. And that was in the early 2000s, but that song had came out in the 90s, and mm-hmm. so like it kind of like when I started looking up Gangstar and stuff, I started discovering all this music that was like kind of like more old school, that's kind of how like I discovered Gangstar, and I just fell in love with the music. Guru, the MC, mm-hmm. so Gangstar is a group. It consists of Guru, who's the MC. Mm-hmm. He passed away in like 2010, rest in peace, and DJ Premier, who's the producer. Some of y'all might have heard of Primo before. They call him Primo. Primo is from Texas. Guru is from Boston. He's from Roxbury, actually. But they met up in New York City. So they started Gangstar in Boston. Like, the Gangstar Foundation is what they called it. Actually started in Boston. And then Guru went down to New York, met up with DJ Premier, and they formed, like, the official Gangstar duo. So just, like, that's, like, a little bit of history. And I just always like Guru's style. Like, his style's a little bit monotone and... Mm-hmm. I feel like sometimes my voice and like the way I rhyme is a little bit monotone too, so I think I get that from him. Slum Village is arguably like my favorite hip hop group of all time.
0: Yeah.
1: And so Jay Dilla is the producer on that. And when I first heard Slum Village, also in the early 2000s, maybe a little bit later, maybe like 2010 is like when I really took a deep dive. And I discovered Jay Dilla and like everything that he's produced. That's the thing that like made me actually really want to start producing for myself. Mm. So he's like my biggest influence in terms of producing. And then J. Cole, I heard this song called Lights Please by J. Cole when I was in eighth grade. And during that time, everybody hated on J. Cole. Nobody liked J. Cole back then, which is funny because he's like considered like he's like in the big three now. You know what I'm saying? Like him, Drake, and Kendrick are like the top guys.
0: Yeah.
1: And so many people love him. But I remember a lot of people hated on Cole back in the day. And when I would tell people like, yo, listen to J. Cole, people like, nah, he's whack. But I was like, yo, nah, I love this guy. And I felt like every time I heard a song, I thought that he was like rapping about my life. Mm-hmm. I felt like I could relate so much to the music. I never found an artist like that in my life where I'm like, yo, our lives are so, there's so many parallels to like our experiences.
0: Yeah.
1: And so that was the thing that really turned me on to J. Cole. And he was the one who really influenced me to like get my pen moving. Mm. And I think that's also kind of why my stuff is more introspective too, because a lot of Cole stuff is like more introspective and like storytelling and stuff like that. So I definitely like, I would say I got that from him. Those three artists have been like huge influences for me, like my entire career, my entire life, as long as I've been listening to hip hop, along with a handful of other artists too, of course. Like Lil Wayne is someone who inspired me a bunch and who I really look up to as an artist, and even guys like Drake and Kendrick, you know, I grew up on them, so I think that they're just so talented and like nostalgic when I hear songs, you know.
2: Yeah. Mm. Totally.
0: Yeah. Makes so much sense.
2: How long have you been actually writing? Was it, did you start like in middle school? Or was it?
1: Yeah. I would say middle school. Yeah. I was like 11 or 12. And I used to find, first I started finding the lyrics of my favorite songs online. And so I'd play the song and I would rap it. Mm-hmm. I would look at the lyrics and I would rap it all the way through and I would start memorizing it. And then I would put the instrumental on and I would rap it that way. Mm-hmm. And then I was like, yo, I could do this. And then, I remember one day I just picked up the pen and I like found an instrumental and I just started writing, and I literally just never stopped since that day. But I probably was like 12 years old, maybe 13. I was in like sixth grade probably.
0: Okay.
1: Mm-hmm.
0: So it was a really big hobby as well in the beginning, and then it kind of moved up, right?
1: Yeah, for sure. Yeah, I mean, it was a hobby. It was also just like an outlet for me too, again, like coming back to the sort of like therapy theme. Like,
0: yeah,
1: like I grew up in like a very troubled household, like a broken home. You know, like I was dealing with a lot of different things in my life as a child that I probably shouldn't have been dealing with, a lot of trauma. And so, for me, like that was like my way to sort of talk about like the things I was going through, without like going and getting in trouble. Right. Cause like there was a lot of times where I was outside too, like on the streets and like, you know, could have gotten into a lot of trouble, but, I found music truthfully. And like, that was the thing that like kept me grounded a little bit, I think. And you know, when I was like going through those hard times, I would just like go in my closet. I remember I had this like closet that was like not super big, but it was like a little bit larger, and I would like bring a little, it had a light in there, so I would turn the light on and I would just bring my pen and my pad, and I would close the door. I would just sit in my closet and I would just like write. And so yeah, I would say like a hobby, but also an outlet for me, for real.
0: Mm-hmm. Makes sense.
2: I feel like that style definitely has probably stayed consistent too, of like very like almost like confessional, of like,
1: yes,
2: this is my place to,
1: for sure,
2: talk about these things. And like whether or not you have, I'm sure you have other places to do that now, hopefully, but music really is one of those things that, yeah, is such a low judgment,
1: for sure,
2: just for yourself,
1: for sure. Yeah, I mean, to your point, I'll actually say like I feel like I write my best stuff when I'm going through stuff. Yeah. Like when I'm like having a really hard time in life is when I write my best music.
2: Totally.
1: But also I think part of this album was like me reflecting on the idea that yes, music has always been like my form of therapy, but I've had a lot of conversations of this, but it's okay for like to go to see a therapist and like talk to somebody too.
2: Yes.
1: You know what I'm saying? Like,
2: yeah,
1: mental health is really important, especially, you know, like I'm big on like men's mental health too, because, yeah, I think like men oftentimes like have to be like real strong all the time. And, you know, we have this sense of like, we want to, you know, provide for our families. Like definitely, I would never say that like men are the only providers. Like I think women provide so much too, of course. But I just think like there's a stigma around like men being tough all the time.
2: Yeah. Mm-hmm.
1: And a lot of men, they don't talk about their, like what they're going through. And that's why I really appreciate things like barbershops.
0: Yeah. It's really nice to be also in like a barbershop conversation as,
1: mm-hmm,
0: well. Like there's,
1: mm-hmm,
0: always so much you can talk about there.
1: Mm-hmm.
0: And there's not like, even if there's like a little bit of judgmental, it's not like they're not even doing it at like a rude way. It's always like in a fun, friendly style as well.
2: Yeah.
0: Like everyone's close to each other.
1: For
0: and
1: sure.
0: They're like always very emotionally open with each other.
1: Yeah. It's a safe space for sure.
0: Yeah.
1: Like I've seen like men get like very vulnerable in barbershops.
0: Yeah.
2: And I'm sure they understand that too. Of,
1: mm-hmm,
2: like, as you're saying, like toxic masculinity, basically,
1: mm-hmm,
2: it's not,
1: mm-hmm,
2: even, it's, you know, so permeated into when you're growing up of what you're expected to be and,
1: mm-hmm,
2: who you're supposed to, how you're supposed to express yourself.
0: Yeah.
2: And I think like when you're in the position of knowing that scenario and having experienced it as like the barber, knowing like this is actually really important that like I'm here for,
1: mm-hmm,
2: someone. And so like having music as an outlet is a huge thing, and,
1: mm-hmm,
2: having people to talk to is really important. And yeah, men do not talk about their mental health struggles in general, I feel like.
1: Right.
2: And I,
1: right,
2: think that's so important to be able to do that creatively and also, you know, preach it on a platform like,
1: yes,
2: this.
1: Yeah, for sure. Had to say it real quick.
2: Yes, speak on it.
1: For sure.
2: I'm curious. I don't want to, like, be greedy with my questions over here.
0: Go ahead. It's okay. By all means.
2: All right. All right. Because I don't know how much time we have left. So mm-hmm, I'm really curious.
0: I mean, we're going to just keep having a conversation for maybe, like, a minute, maybe two more as well. Okay. And then we're going to get into more of his songs again. And then we're going to go back into the conversation.
2: All right. Okay. So then maybe I'll save my question
0: for
2: later.
0: You can ask right now if you want to.
2: No, well, it was kind of a for later question.
0: Okay. We'll save it then.
2: Kind of a closing question.
1: Closing question. Okay.
0: Closing question. Okay. We got that. all right. Well, since it is 5:50, let's get into the other songs as well, and then we can come back in for the closing question as well.
1: Let's go.
0: So the next song that's up is Over Mountains by William Wallace. Well, both of them are by the same guy. He's with us right now.
1: That's me.
0: And then Proud of Me, which is also by William Wallace. I can't. I'm too used to saying that. All right. Enjoy, guys.

0: Hey yo, I had to write some new been too long. Therapy was a rhyme, man. I know what it is. Yeah, it's been too long. When you love something, you can't just move on. Cooking up, but still lukewarm. Losing sleep, producing beats. Smoking out the window sill, still a beast. And yo, still compete with the best. You rapping hard, but not with your chest. I've been hanging off the edge, but still ain't fought on my death. I still ain't made it, but it's something that I try not to sweat. Plus, I'll never forget the first time I saw MC kick it legit. I wanted my up in the mix. Had to get DJ Slipwax to give me a spin. I had to separate from certain friends that clean off my lands. I had to dig real deep, just me and my pen. I was a young child with a mind of his own. I was a buck wild kid finding his home. Now I'm grown. I do it for a milli. They said I had a nice flow. Yo, stick to a willy.
1: I got a lot of great advice, and I got a lot of horrible advice.
0: Yo. One, two, y'all. No second guesses. I knew that these words were my weapons. I had to flex them. Two old fashions when I be stressing. Can't let it fester, but no doubt I'm feeling the pressure. It was messed up. I had to bring it back to the message. You think I got money with the way I'm invested? You can't talk about your future without doing reflections. I think I fell in love with connection. I wanna reach for it, preach for it. And yo, I shouldn't have attempted. Yo, Wallace gon' keep it a buck, call it what you want, but you stuck, we all going through some and it sucks. I used to hop up in the cypher and straight flip it from gut. Now I battle a rapper and still smoke them. Can't stand y'all, my face poking, no Texas hold 'em. Still rolling, still focused, what? I still open up my rap book to cook up. Yeah,
1: therapy was a problem. Crazy, I just turned 30 this year. I love life. Been learning a lot. Been vibing a lot. Stressful.
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3: 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One meal for real.

Thanks for having me up late. I wrote it like a year and a half ago. It's an art. Trying to find something. Just a little something. I wanted more, I couldn't have it out when it's cold. It's tragic, I couldn't fold. How far can I stretch? I ain't an elastic. I'm just a human, you putting me down. I'm still making music, all the abuse had me up late. I'm trying to be great, I'm finding my place. It wasn't what I expected, all the things I neglected coming to bite me a stain. I can't fill this void with things. Depression is real, it clings. Trust in my wings, I jump. I'm trying to get over this hump. I used to smoke like 10 blunts just to give you something to bump. Now I'm just diving in faith. I can't let my life go to waste. Remember that box of mixtapes.

Look at me, growing up, proud of me, proud of me, for showing up, look at me, growing up, I'm proud of me, for showing up.

0: Alright, we're back. My bad.
1: And we're back.
0: Alright, so we have that final question from Karina.
1: Yes, my final question is, what's next, William Wallace?
2: What is next for William Wallace? That's a great question. That's a great question. So off air, I was just telling y'all how I took a little bit of a break just because doing this independent thing and like creating this whole album from start to finish and producing and rapping and recording and doing a big release show and everything. Like, it just took a lot of work. And so I've been a little bit quiet, but I'm always working on a lot of stuff. So I'll give you guys a little glimpse into that. So my colleague and I, my coworker upstairs, Martin Robertson, yeah, him and I are working on a full length album as well. We've been working on it for a little over a year now. And so him and I are co-producing everything. He's an incredible musician. He's an amazing keyboardist, bass player, producer. He could do a little bit of everything. So it's been really dope to work with him. There's like some samples on there, but there's also a lot of like instrumentation and stuff like that. We also got some features from Steve Shandy, who's the songwriting performance manager, doing some singing and guitar. Mm-hmm. And I'm rapping on the whole thing. So that's a really exciting project. We're like really in a good space with it. We really just have to like finish mixing and mastering and doing like artwork stuff. So that's exciting. And then I'm actually producing two albums right now. So I'm producing an album for a good friend of mine, an amazing artist, Salam MC. He is based out of Somerville. Him and I have known each other for like over a decade. We've done a lot of work together in the past and performances and stuff. So I'm producing a whole project for him. And so we're hoping for that to come out sometime in the fall.
1: Nice.
2: And then I'm also producing an album for a good friend of mine, Magno Garcia, as well. So both Salam MC and Magno both opened for me at my release show that I had here at Zoomix. So both good friends and big time collaborators. The Magno album will probably be a little bit farther into the future because we're just taking our time with it. But both of those guys are amazing MCs. They're just so talented guys that I really look up to. So it's really dope to be on the other end where I'm like not writing or rapping. I'm just producing, you know what I mean? And I'm just like being able to flex my producer, muscle and, finding the right samples that really like fit those guys' style. So that's what's next. Basically three albums.
1: Three whole albums.
2: Nice. And so, yeah, hopefully I'm trying to get outside and perform more, too. So hopefully, like, y'all will catch me at a venue sometime soon performing some of the songs from the album.
1: How can people stay up to date with all things William Wallace?
2: Yeah, definitely follow me on my Instagram, at the Wallace William, like the Wallace William. Mm-hmm. That's like my URL everywhere. Instagram, Facebook, TikTok. Mm-hmm. All the things. Definitely shoot me a message. Hit me up. I would love to connect. I love connecting with my community. I'm a very community-based kind of grassroots type artist. That's how I like to describe myself. So my whole thing is about like connecting with my peoples and connecting with fans and community. So like, yeah, I would love to connect. Hit me up. Go check out the album. Check out the songs. Hit me up if you need some beats.
0: Yeah,
2: I got that fire too, you know.
0: Perfect. All right, well, you guys know how to reach up to him, get some good connections, to get some of his music as well. Remember, also, his songs are also on Spotify. If some of you who might not be, who might use Spotify more often, his music and playlist is also there if you want to listen to the rest of it. You also, do you have any other areas you've also put the album on as well?
2: Yeah, it's everywhere you listen to music. It's on Apple Music, YouTube.
1: Bandcamp. Oh, wow, you can buy it on Bandcamp.
2: That's the best way to support me, actually. If you go on my Bandcamp, you can buy the album directly. I have these things called Bandcamp Fridays where, like, I'll get 100% of the royalties. So that happens every, I think, like, once a month, maybe. I forget which Friday it is, so that's always a good opportunity. But, yeah, Bandcamp is the place where you can, like, support me directly. And I have a bunch of other projects on there, too. And I have projects on Bandcamp that aren't on streaming, too, like some beat tapes and stuff. So that's a great place to kind of see my whole discography.
0: Well, I have to appreciate you again for coming over. I'm glad you had the time to come in, listen, have this interview, actually.
2: Yes.
0: I hope you enjoyed it. Do we have any last questions?
1: I don't think so. What about you, Omar?
0: I'm all set. I'm actually glad. This is a good question. I love this conversation.
2: Well, thank y'all for having me, for real. This was amazing. And Omar, like, I'm just proud of you, man. Like, seeing the growth from, like, the interview we did last year to today. Like, yeah. You know, I'm proud of the man that you're becoming, and I'm excited for your future. So thanks for having me on. I really appreciate it.
0: Thanks, man. And the best thing about it, though, is while I'm growing up, I'm going to be able to still listen to more of your music. I can't wait for the next album. I'm not going to lie. All right. Well, last song that's going to be playing for today is The Waste by, also, again, William Wallace.
2: That's a classic.
0: That one. So I hope you guys enjoy. Have a good one. And I'll see you guys next week.

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4: 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On this edition of Zoomix Story Hour, you'll be hearing exclusive coverage of the very first Big Worlds event, featuring local hip-hop and R&B artists. But before we get to all of that, the Lost Boys recently sat down with a local female Boston hip-hop artist, and she gave her take on what it's like to see the Boston hip-hop scene through her eyes, or more specifically, her red shades. You'll see what I mean in just a second.
5: Yo, yo, yo, what is up? Y'all already know what it is. This is Lost Boys, back at it again with local hip-hop. Today we got a special guest.
6: What's up? It's your girl, Red Shades, a.k.a. Leva Chan Shades, a.k.a. Mrs. Ooh. Bad News.
5: Mrs. Bad News.
7: Okay, so first off, I just want to point out, she's actually wearing red shades, and so
5: and
7: are
5: she
7: we.
5: She gave us red shades.
7: Because the brand is
5: we
7: that
5: chilling
7: strong.
5: We chilling with red shades on.
7: I was telling Chris before, I was like, I'm going to be very disappointed if she doesn't
5: I would have been red. Mad. I was like, what if she come in with, like, green shades or blue shades?
6: I can't ever come anywhere without the red shades. That's me.
5: Oh, so everywhere you go, the red shades come with you.
6: If I'm being red shades, yes. If I'm being regular, then probably not. Probably got
5: so
6: some.
5: So you don't go to like Market Basket with red shades on.
6: No. I try to separate the two.
7: Okay. So we're just gonna start off real simple. You know, the simple questions.
6: All right.
7: What inspired you? What got you into the hip hop scene?
6: I feel like growing up with young parents, like music was always around me. My mom had every genre you could think of, and then my dad was like what you guys call a hip hop junkie. And he was pursuing music at the same time. So like me being little, that's all I saw. So I was like trying to emulate him. So I would say like he introduced me to hip hop. And then the reason why my music catalog is so big is because of my mother, that she just had all the genres. So, as far as inspiration, my dad was probably the first person, and that I had physical contact with that inspired me to do music. And then some of my favorite artists are like Nas, AZ, Big Pun, Aaliyah, Missy Elliott, and the list goes on. Inspiration from a lot of artists, actually.
7: Okay. And I feel like this is a basic question, but like, why the red shades?
6: I love this question, though.
5: What made red shades
6: red
5: shades?
6: What made red shades red shades? So
5: how did red shades come about?
6: First, it was like a silly story, but then as I got older, I'll tell you guys what it actually means now. But one day, I was like traveling with my aunt. She was babysitting me, and I guess I was being good that day. So she took me to the store, and she was like, you know, you can grab anything you want in the store, whatever. We'll meet back up at the cash register. So I was like, okay. So I'm looking at everything. I saw jewelry. I saw stuff, and I'm like, And then I saw like these little red glasses like peeking out at the window, and they were the flyest things to me. They probably was trash, but I was looking at them and I was like, yo. So she let me buy them. I brought them home, and I used to like rap different like verses in the mirror, and I made up like these make-believe rappers on my karaoke machine. So I did that, and Red Shades was the newest rapper on the label that I made up.
7: Wow.
6: And but then when I got older, I realized, you know, red obviously is my favorite color, but it represents the fire and the passion that I put into everything that I do. And then shades represents the vision. I went to school for film and video. And I tell a lot of stories in my music. So it's like, and my nickname Shay, so it's Red Shades.
5: Damn, that's how Red Shades became Red Shades.
6: Yes, and I'm rocking with it.
5: That's like one of the best like
2: stories for Dame Ever. You basically just said you were destined to be Red Shades.
6: I mean, it feels like it because I've had this name for almost 20 years now.
2: Over 20 years?
6: Yeah.
2: I can't even stick with a name for a year.
6: Yeah.
2: This is the one name I have right now is the one that I'm sticking with.
7: Okay. It's an important time.

0: Spotify. I love Spotify. So like I have tons of those.
1: Not sponsored.
0: Yeah, I have tons of them like on my list if I look at it right now. And then I just see a lot of them working together, a lot of them on tour together, and it, you know, it's a great thing. And then as far as locally, you know, last year I was able to meet so many other female counterparts, like, or you know, non-binary artists as well. Yep. So it was so dope because we're like killing it here. I don't know if you guys noticed, but I'm looking. I'm like, everybody's doing their thing in their own way, and they all have like different sounds, and it's just great to be a part of. So, yeah. But obviously, you know, we're still underrepresented in certain areas, and that's something that we're striving to change. And, you know, we're trying to make a movement and make it so like it's just regular. Like, oh, that's red. Oh, that's, you know, so and so. Yeah.
1: Should be dropping the same bars as you. What's the way? Yeah. Chris.
2: All right. So basically, this is a question I brought to the table. And it's about, like, Boston in general.
0: Okay.
2: So basically.
1: We're going to ask you a lot about Boston.
0: That's fine.
1: You didn't know this from Boston.
2: What do we, the Boston community, need to do to help the hip-hop scene, the local hip-hop scene, progress or grow?
1: And then I'm going to add on to that.
0: Uh-huh.
1: What do you feel like you're doing to add on to the hip-hop community?
2: To contribute.
0: Okay. Ooh, these are some of the best questions I've had ever. Okay.
1: We only come with the best, Red Shades.
0: No, these are really great questions.
1: She's going to take off her Red Shades. Then. So, I can't answer that.
0: As far as from a...
2: Red Shades never come off.
0: Exactly. A concert goer, like, I feel like, you know, they can stream the music, come out to the shows, come out to the events, come out to... you know, it's not always, we don't always need the monetary support. Like sometimes it's just being there and showing up and just showing that camaraderie and that sense of community. Yeah, just being more present. And I know that some of the events are on dates where people are doing things. You guys have school, some people have work. But probably we could build a stronger sense of community by showing up more, just in every sense of the word, just show up. But as far as from a logistical standpoint, you know, we definitely need more access to more venues, more spaces.
1: I feel that.
0: You know what I mean? Maybe like, you know, bigger radio stations need to adopt like this whole thing where they play the local artists. Like if you go to other cities.
1: You got a whole section. It's coming up.
0: Yeah, you know, like... A bunch of the local radio stations, I think they do an awesome job at already, like, supporting the local artists. But whereas if you go to another city, like, say if there is, it's Kiss Whatever, or what, they're playing local artists. So, like, I'm not gonna name any names here, but we know what the biggest ones are. Mm-hmm. If they play the local artists, that would make people that, maybe they don't go out to rap shows, maybe they don't go out to some of the events, but they listen to these stations, they'll discover so many artists just by hearing us on those types of things.
2: So we need more representation.
0: More representation, just more, we need people breaking artists more, not just people from your clique. Just show, all right, boom, one person, like, okay, if we go to this person, they should introduce you to like 10 to 20 artists from the city doing their thing.
2: Yep. Nice. I always felt like, well, not as much recently, now it's like getting better slightly, but I always felt like hip hop was like underrepresented and like, how do I say it? Like, not much attention is given to it in Boston.
0: Yeah. I used to feel that way, but just now I guess that I'm actually a part of it. I've seen so many changes and I don't know.
2: Yeah,
0: maybe
2: there's definitely been a lot of changes.
0: I'm like optimistic about it because there's a lot of things that are happening now that never took place like even 3-4 years ago. So just some of the looks that we're getting.
2: There's finally going to be a hip hop course in college.
0: That's dope.
2: Shout out Cliff Notes.
1: Let's doing that.
0: Yeah.
1: It's like that's
0: fire. And then also this, last year, the first event, we had a hip hop event at the Boston Public Library in the courtyard. That was fire because a lot of people that they were like, I hadn't heard of any of you guys. I'd never seen you guys a day in my life, and now I have like 20 people to go look up when I go home. Like events like that are what the city needs, you know? Yeah. And we need to like just come in, just take over these spaces that never even heard of us, and it's dope.
1: Yeah, and so what do you feel like you're doing as an artist to contribute to the scene? And like not just contribute to the scene, but like also like progress where the scene is going?
0: Well, I spread the love. That's one thing. That's one thing brands, that a lot brands. Of people don't do, and they're not entitled to do that. But I'm also a youth mentor. So whatever I learn, whatever I learn, or some struggles that I went through coming up as like being a youth artist, I now tell those people of those same age ranges, like, all right, this is what I ran into. This is what you can do.

0: look out for this. If you're really passionate about it, and you know, we teach them financial literacy, things that it takes to be an artist, because it's different in 2019.
1: Oh yeah, definitely.
0: It's not like it was like 10 years ago.
1: We're going to end the show with some shout outs. Red Shays, where can they find you? You just dropped a new EP. Give them all the info.
0: Yes. What's up, y'all? Again, this is your girl, Red Shays, and that's R-E-D space S-H-A-Y-D-E-Z.
1: Yep.
0: My new project is the Chillin' in the Shade EP, which could be found on my website, chillininthesshade.com. That's no G. You could also find me everywhere on all social media at Red Shades 1. Holla.
1: Holla. We out of here.
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4: We hope you have a good time tonight.
3: 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Big Worlds is a first of about four series that we're doing every month. This first one features hip-hop. We have an R&B one. And the cool thing about... And a Latin one. And the cool thing about Big Worlds is it explores cultures within the cultures. Let's get the vibe started right. Abe and myself thought that we'd start it off with a little chanting. Keep it going throughout the night. We just want you guys to participate. So when we say Big World, we want you guys to say Big World. Let's try it out. Big World.
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7: Thank you guys, thank you. Can I just get a, turn me up a little bit? Anybody? Hello? Yeah, maybe? Okay, so first and foremost, I just want to say thank you for Jake and Madeline for bringing me here to perform for you guys today. I have some very cool vibes for you guys, and we're gonna get it. All right. So everybody, just clap for me. Like bang, one, bang, one. Like hey, like hey, like hey, like hey, like. Hey.

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Yeah. 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So feel free, you know, just support your local people. I love you guys, too. Thank you for this great energy. Please. But listen.

0: Hey, yo, thank you so much. Yeah, you guys are freaking awesome. Y'all have so much fun. No. I have so much fun. Thank you for the great energy. Please, thank you, Inspector. You're the greatest DJ. I love you guys. I appreciate it. Thank you.
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2: Oh, God. Give it up one more time
3: for Lila.
2: Lila killed it, y'all.
3: I'm feeling the heat right now.
2: Definitely, definitely. We're going to keep this thing going. So, coming up next, we have one of our faves, local groups. Who we got coming up next, Abe?
3: Next up, we have Project Method.
2: Yeah. Y'all be ready.
3: Corey, you want to talk about them?
2: Yeah, so Project Method is a collective of young people who've all been through Zoomix programs. And they came together to join forces like Voltron to take over the world. We have them producing their own music. They rehearse. They write their own lyrics. They put together their own performances. They performed at the Amplifier Festival. They performed at the House, not the House of Blues.
3: No, Unifier.
2: Yes. And the Sinclair. And the Middle East. And Bennington, Vermont. They've been
3: basically
2: in Providence, Rhode Island. AS220. And they're here right now for us tonight. So, we guys, please give a warm welcome to the stage. You guys ready for Project Method?
4: I don't care if you Oprah, Obama, Jordan Peele, or Spike Lee, cause if you black or of color, then it's likely that you were told to hold true, knowing you couldn't keep in. So my anxiety's been reaching its lies, levels of its peaks. And I don't know, see, I don't do this as an outlet to blow steam. See, everything ever used to be a dream. So now I sit in the back of calculus as I write this. Rather be doing shows, knowing that my festivals and we played festivals and rapped in basements, knowing that my teacher's basis is need to know. So I question how we will die from a homicide or a manslaughter after a white cop shoots me. See, I got my hands up and I truly ain't got the answers. See, when we up here, we rap like we never been tough. So just know that everything at home is not right. See, I've been depressed ever since I learned how to fight. And I've been wondering. I've been trying to get lit. So who knows how to get the block cop? All I know. This Project Method been my guide since day one. I've been facing the things I never knew since A1s. I've been trying to find the struggles. I've been trying to fight everything I knew ever since the hustle. So now I'm just struggling.
5: One, for your own survival, enter a stage of being lit throughout this entire time. Two, mosh when required. Three, please record this entire event. For your safety and protection, you will need video footage of what you will encounter. Thank you. This event is rated PMA. Project Method approved.
6: Hey, who make the block hot? Who make the block hot? Who make the block hot? Bro, man, make the block hot. Who make the block hot? Bro, man, make the block hot. Who make the block hot?
7: Bro, man, make the block hot.
6: I'm a rolling stone. Shooting decks been posted by that corner store. Only 15, my mind is older. Dumpy words I stole. Broke a heart and laughed about it. I don't care about heart or soul.

0: tons, no. All you rappers on me pops, yeah.
1: Yo, why you mad? Go get you a bag. Go get you a check.
2: Okay.
1: Hold up with a bill of cheddar, catching rent. 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

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I ain't putting a jump. These emotions back to this belly, it be deadly. Press to the end doesn't mean anything in the land of pretend. What's it to you if I'm trying to see the words you're trying to bend? Hey, it goes. Okay. You get the friendship and flip it and tumble it. I get the friendship and make sure I rumble it.

0: tell him, tell him.
1: What it is. Now. Fake friends don't need them, don't want them. I cut them off, Terry.
0: Tell him. Tell him, tell him.
2: What it is. Fake friends don't need them, don't want them. I cut them off every autumn.
0: Tell him. Tell him, tell him what it is.
2: Fake friends don't need them, don't want them. I cut them off every autumn.
0: Now that's how you tell them.
2: Yup.
3: Hey, yo. Turn that beat up, though. Hey, yo, Dari, you ready? What you gonna do? Hey, hey, what you gonna do? Hey, hey, what you gonna do? Hey, hey, what you gonna do? Hey, hey, double jack of Peter Pitts, a couple times, rocking out with the weed, man. Chop a blade and you can catch a 10. Stick to the script on no plan. Block, post a play, classic clean. Bring it to us.

My mind is the tip, all you need is the key. My mind is the tip, all you need is the key. My mind is the tip, all you need is the key. My mind is the tip, all you need is the key. Hey, hey, what you gonna do? Hey, hey, what you gonna do? Hey.

What you gonna do? Hey, what you gonna do? Hey, what you gonna do? Hey, what you gonna do? Hey, what you gonna do? Hey, what you gonna do? Hey, what you gonna do? What you gonna do? No definition, it's all a recognition, exhibition, demolition, hands itching. Corner store picking with the jeans on you. 30 below, yo, don't choose to harm you. Army truck, black trucks, go front, everything is Biggie and Bugs.

0: Let's give it up to Big One. I want everybody to repeat after me. Big World.
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0: When I say project, y'all say method. 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
0: Project.
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0: Project.
1: Method.
0: Thank you.
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6: Angelica, Peggy, Eliza, what?
7: And welcome back to the next segment of Monday Night Facts. And the first question of the night is going to be about the parrotfish and whether it is more parrot or more fish.
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7: Bonus question. Does it eat berries and seeds like a parrot?
8: 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So I'm assuming that it doesn't eat more seeds.
7: Ding. You are correct. It does not eat seeds. It does indeed eat coral and actually poops sand.
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7: You are correct. It is 5 p.m. on Monday nights, and you have won a free trip. 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

0: Just when you thought that there couldn't be another movie review show, 94.9 Zoomix Radio gave this show the thumbs up, and the stars of this show gave their own self-respect the big thumbs down. From the studio that brought you Ramble Radio comes the show that finally is not a reboot. Starring Dari as...
1: Hold on. Pause. I haven't really come up with a name yet, but you know, I have been thinking about...
0: Frida as Chip, who declined to comment at this time. And Marcus as Young Mars, a pretentious loudmouth who...
2: Hey! Thank you!
0: You'll laugh. You'll cry. You'll probably end up hating your favorite movie. Fridays at 5 p.m., silence your cell phones, because it's...
2: Quiet!
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6: 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We just are here in studio right now. Upstairs, there's a Big Worlds concert. And who's performing? I'm actually joined in studio by one of the members of Project Method. You want to introduce yourself?
7: Hey, JTR guys, how you guys doing?
6: Yo, man, glad to have you here. And how are you feeling right now after this? You just went up and we heard the set. How do you feel?
7: I am very tired. I've been here since 11 o'clock in the morning practicing. So, you know, we've been just trying to get all this stuff correct.
6: Right. Yeah, it is definitely a lot of practice. You guys have been, how have you been kind of, what have you been doing to prepare for today?
7: So we've been going over some stage routines, trying to become more synchronized, doing some movements, working with one of our mentors, Corey, who's also a teacher here at Zoomix. He's been helping us out with stage direction, trying to see where we can be on stage and how we can actually show the crowd that we're a full unit and actually get them into it a lot more than just rapping the songs.
6: Yeah. I could literally feel it from here, the amount of crowd participation you guys were having. It would seem very intense. And, you performed some new music as well. Could you talk a little bit about where that's from?
7: So the new music that we performed today, we were kind of going over, fumbling over what to do, because we were trying to kind of get out of this rotation of just doing the old classics that people have heard before for the past 2 years. And we had all come together about 2 weeks ago and said, we're going to try to do some new stuff. And then we, later in that week, we kind of just showed each other what we had and decided and cycled through it and basically decided what songs were going to be where. And we wanted to try to go with the consistent energy we do, but also kind of show people that we're still evolving and actually doing different music.
6: Right. Yeah. And, can you describe the energy upstairs when you guys are doing the set and tell me about how it felt.
7: So the energy was kind of evolved over time, because at the beginning, everyone was just anticipating, trying to figure out what's going on. We had some people who have seen us for the past 2 years who have been consistently coming to shows, all in the front row, screaming when they heard new songs. They were trying to catch up to the lyrics. They were very interactive with us, and the energy just kept spiking at some points and going back down so they can listen, and spiking again. So overall, it just kind of went from, it was kind of like one big party a little bit, where it was like a little bit mellow at the beginning, and then it just got way more exciting at the end.
6: Mm-hmm. That's cool. And so we're gonna, yeah, there's a lot of energy, and right now I think we're being told that there might be, I think they're coming back.
8: D-Phrase.
6: Yep. Chad, thank you very much for coming on. Your artist name is
7: JTR or Jack the Reaper.
6: And we're going to be shooting it back over to Corey DePina and Abe, who are hosting right now Big Worlds. Thank you so much for stopping by, man.
7: No problem.
8: Let me give some quick little shout-outs. Real quick, in the house we have Latrell James. Starting out back there representing. We also have one of my favorite poppers and lockers in the building, just chilling. I'm in Aaron over there. So, we've come to the last act, the last performer. Where's my host? Where's Abe at? Anyone seen Abe? MC Abe? Ready to go? Guys, let me call Abe. Say, Abe. Abe. Well, while we're waiting for Abe to come out, there he is. This next artist won this year's Independent Artist Award at the Boston Music Award. They also went to school right here in Boston, in East Boston to be specific. So the same streets you walk on, the same avenues you talk on, the same subways you ride, and the same place you chill every night might be the spot where you see them at, chilling with their peeps. So, I'm gonna let Abe do the proper introduction. So, Abe, where you at? Give it up for Abe.
9: There's no other mic, so we're gonna have to share this one. Alright. Alright, who's ready to see Oompa? Alright, I'm feeling the love. Come on, she's standing right there. Give her some love! Alright, so before Oompa comes on, for those of you who don't know, Oompa is nationally acclaimed Boston-born rapper, poet, and educator, who is forever representing the queer, black, orphan, and hood kids. So give it up for Oompa!
10: The fame, fame, I'm a one, every homie know my damn name. I feel like hoe, I know reparations won't come. Take a couple racks to get up in a front, Shawty, Shawty. Last year they wouldn't give me 30 seconds. Now they booked me for these shows and all I'm flexing. Only people took a chance is the fan free of charge, boy, they cut the whole record. Every time they say the girl nice, I see they roll guys, boy, they always follow ticking. Little chubby girl mad, hey, see me pass from last place, can I get a witness, amen? Don't nobody hustle harder than me. I'm in the race with the sun and then the stars when it leaves. I ain't never lost a scrimmage with it. Never lost a game. I done sharpened all my weapons. I'm cutting out my lane. Boy, you sure you want to cross over? I got road rage and never been afraid of cutting you off, homie. I swear I was born to do this here. God knew it, man. That's why she put me through that. I feel like Cole. I want to be rich. Want to lean with. But I really want to keep my soul. I feel like Cole. I got to get my mama out the bricks, y'all. Got to get my nephews on the stove. Boy, I feel like Cole. I don't want the fame. Same time I want every homie know my damn name. I feel like hoe. I know reparations won't come. Take a couple rocks to get up in the front, Shawty. Really? Y'all can have all that celebrity. I'm trying to buy the hood back, buy some realty with my sister with that. Getting serious quick. She getting seasick now when she was staring the shit. You get with a put some fear in you quick. You'd be surprised what you would do to keep the feeling uplift. Feeling uplift. I really won't kill me. That ain't appealing to kids. That ain't feminist ish. I get it. I switched the game so fast. I'm doing it like white women. Last year in between hasn't grabbed. Now they like, oh man, I didn't know it was bad. We like, yeah, get the, I'm a, yeah, but the coke is back and so is your man. But I guess we can say, hey, enough with that. Tell me really, what do I know? Other than you spend 25 for my joint, I feel like hoe. Yo, you know what it means when I say I feel like hoe. I just mean like, you ever just live your entire life thinking like, you ain't nothing. And then suddenly you wake up and you're like, yo, God put me here, B. Like, I'm somebody. You feel me? So when I say that, I feel like Cole. I wanna be rich, wanna clean with, but I really wanna keep my soul. I feel like Cole. I gotta get my mama out the bricks, man. Gotta get my nephews on the stove. I feel like Cole. I don't want the fame. Same time I want every, no my name. I feel like Cole. I know reparations won't come. Take a couple racks to get up in the front, shut. Yeah. That felt good.
11: So I just want to say thank you to everybody who came out tonight. And also, I want to say thank you to Zoomix every time. I've been in and out of Zoomix doors since I was a little hood rat doing hood rat things, and they still let me come whenever I felt like it. So I just thank you for always keeping me in the loop and letting me be a part of your story. Anyhow, this next song, a lot of songs, these songs are new to me, so I'm like self-editing at the same time for language and also like remembering the songs. So, all right, act right, all right? Don't make me come out there in the audience. All right, cool, this next one's called Yeah, I'm Saying. It's that moment when you like, okay, this ain't working, I'm just gonna burn everything down. Right, fair, okay. It be like, damned if I do, or like, damned if I don't. In a suit, in a blue coupe, in a do-rag, new boots on heels, figure coat. With figure skates, a figure great, like figure eight. With finger waves, laying finger rolls on honor roll. When they figure who gotta go check the bottom, totem pole. You the bro. I be in the crib and get the Jakes called. I be with my nephews, and we in the name store. Getting this a new kick. 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
1: They just trying to come up with any reason to justify it. It ain't no reason, no excuse for it. You know what I'm saying? We want something done. I'm just waiting.
2: Let's go.
1: I'm out here tonight, so. I'll be out here. I got me some Jordans. You know what I'm saying?
0: Yeah. Yeah. Yeah. Yeah.
2: Yeah.
0: Let's go. Mama said, get to it before it gets you, baby. You eat it before it eats you. I'm pretty sure she was probably talking about the issue, but it's applicable when they try to feed you to the stick to it. Just really need a crib, y'all. This retail gig ain't finna clinch that. I promise myself.

0: telly. Was trying to be a Nas and Belly. Trying to push Dorothy by the OZ. Respect from the OGs. All my G's fighting for their life with a celly. Ain't a damn thing you can tell me about smile. Calm down. I came in his head. Calm down. I'm finna get live till you hear me. Why well, I always gotta make you silly? Have to fear me. Still got a job cause I ain't burning all down. But it's diamond gasoline on your right now. But to pull a left eye on your right now. Man, the roof is on fire. Hit me the match right now. Right now. Okay. If y'all rockin' with Hooper, make some noise tonight, yeah!
1: Hey,
2: Boston,
1: yeah.
0: Help me.
1: She love me, yeah, yeah, she love me, say.

the blank. Apply mother love a black girl that can't display. Can't rap with everything in my Venus track. Call up Phoenix crosshairs. You won't get that feeling back, and that could be your girlfriend. That don't mean your jack tip a turner to convertible. We'll push your ceilings back. You know how it go. We be asking how it happened. Said she like my energy the way that I be stepping. Now we talking about action. Not about the mouth. Sweet love and make the yelling broke out. Y'all make them walk out. Make them come out. First out that closet, then out that love. Yeah. Girl, I put it on it. I ate it up like, now she talking. I said, I don't do straight girls. She said, I don't date girls. We were broke a rule or two. Tell me what you say. I said, I got this.

0: yo. It just doesn't happen at Zoom meetings, but everywhere else, straight people be like, I got your girl, and she don't like you. Take it off, I can tell by how the night's gone. Like I'm reading your mind, it's like I know just what you like. She said you make me linguistic, kind of pimpy when you write it. You could be my aphrodisiac, I'll be your Aphrodite. They be like, oh, you loving them, I be like, Wesley might be cuffing with your hook. I don't step on Tomo lightly. If we don't ask no questions, then that means she can't be lying. Like they work for the government with the way they press be spine. Be trying in my inbox, talking about won't you come by? What you do? Damn right, I went over there. I got mine, ain't got no time for that in your mind. Give me the business, we can mind it. Your Highness, put the rings in the light to where she Sierra. Got talks down her cheeks, and the next day used to be mascara. You know it's about to go down. She's about to pull her head up. Romance me like a cancer. I go deep in the ocean, show the on me every time people see it. No answer. She love me, yeah. Clap it up for me one time. Got this, hey. And she don't like girls, yeah.
1: Clap it up,
0: yeah. And
1: clap
0: I'm
1: it
0: in
1: up.
0: Your hey. And I didn't plan it. I hope you, hey. That I got your, yeah. It's your turn, you ready? Hey, hey, hey, hey. She love me, yeah, yeah. She love me,
1: what?
0: Hey,
1: huh?
0: She love me, yeah, yeah. She love me,
1: what?
0: You better. She love me, yeah, yeah, she love me,
2: say,
0: what?
2: She love me, yeah, yeah, she love me.
0: She love me, yeah, yeah, she love me, she love me, she love me. We good there. Thank you. Y'all are dope. This is so fun. I feel like I'm at home in my living room. My cousins gotta listen to me because I'm a middle child. Like, that's how I feel. It's great. Thank you. So I got one more song. It's a song for y'all to say thank you and also say goodnight. So
1: this is that last song. We need that energy. Make some noise. Make some noise. Make some noise.
0: There it is. Ooh, I like it. Hey, I like it. If you ever been to black church,
1: yes,
0: you know

0: don't know how to wear it. I don't know how to panic. I just go like I damn it. There she go. Hold that nap and she gon' blow. Then they mad cause when she go, she gon' have it hit the stove. Won't she grab it? They don't know that's black or magic, y'all. I can't believe I came this far singing.
1: Come on.
0: Hey. When I think about all I want, I gotta thank you. Y'all turn. Yeah. I can't believe I came this far. Yeah. I can't believe I lost it all.
1: Sing it out.
0: When I think about all I want, I gotta thank you. It's your turn. Alone.

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1: Give yourselves a pat in the back. We made it. Show some more love for Oprah and that great set. Let's keep the love going. Give some love for DJ Inspector. Give yourself some love. Thank you guys very much for coming out. We had a great evening. Give it up for all the performers we saw tonight. Woo! Give it up for all the tables that came out. Also, give it up for Jacob for organizing all this.
2: Where Jake at?
1: Make sure you tell a friend to tell a friend. Hey, what you want to say to the audience? One last thing.
2: I just want to say thank y'all for coming out tonight and showing support to all the local artists, showing them some love. Like, the energy was awesome out here.
1: Let's end this out Soul Train style. Love, peace, and soul. That's it. You guys ready? Let's end this out with love,
2: peace, and soul.
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0: And that was Zoomix Radio's first ever Big Worlds out of the concert series. You just heard Oompa perform their amazing set. I was up there. I'm your host, Gabby. It was super amazing. Wish y'all to come on down. It's, you know, available to students, all ages show. And yeah.
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5: 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I'm Richie Carvalho. 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
2: Lights up on Washington Heights, up at the break of day. I wake up and I got this little punk I gotta chase away. Pop the grade at the crack of dawn, sing while I wipe down the awning. Hey y'all, good morning. I am snobby and you probably never heard my name. 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

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I'm riding with the toaster. 12 at night, put me over. 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

feeling villainous, he killing us. 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
1: Like Jay-Z, jiggas up, you walkers who didn't write anything. 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

0: 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I sound like a fucking millionaire with a derringer with a hair trigger. About the bear hugging Terry and a Ric Flair dripping. Y'all couldn't hold a candle. Let a prayer vigil when I vent. Take a payment with fucking air duck. I'm about the bear knuckle it nap. I'm gonna go upside the head, put an ant, tuck an ab, look a fucking dab for the track. Is the blood on my track that I'm attacking it? What Dracula? Fuck that shit, I'm up back with a thud. Man, stop.
1: Look what I'm planning. I'm planning to do all this while you're panicking. And you're looking and staring at mannequins. And I'm going to Fannikins trying to get up a Planikins. All of the Planikins, Sannikins, Fannikins. What all the mannequins, Sannikins, Anna in a cabana. You're in a cabana. I'm in a cabana in a Janet. I'm in a cabana chanting all the stand-up banner. Well, you don't got the stamina, you're lacking the stamina. You're lacking the stamina while you're divorcing Harrison Ford. And I'm in a Porsche and I'm flowing ports. While I'm raw torrent. You're using way too many napkins. Papkins. Lapkins and chapkins. You're using chapstick and napkins while I'm papkin. Flapping around like a papkin.
2: Oh yeah. 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Blokes.

0: kinda greasy, no name aside, but the best rappers and radio. Again, sound like they wearing adult diapers and globalization scary. And it got fantastic. And frankly, I find it funny that Morgan is still acting. Bruce Almighty, Aphrodite and Domino's, yummy biscotti tamale. Overmention my undertones, running the Dolly Chicago overzealous with talent though. Westside get the money, it's still a classic. Moving to LA, now I'm sipping on Sunny D. And my niggas hella pleased, and I bought me a better pencil. Ain't about to write, I'm perpetually smoked. It's me rolling, I'm sorry, I'm tapping out. Rolling 25, the best album that's coming out. Labels got the chicken, be doing it for the clout. I'm just writing my darkest secrets, like wait and just hit me out. Saying vegan food is delicious, like wait and just hear me out.
1: I ain't been at home in a minute, my landlord beginning. Cause I barely count as the tenant, I'm overseas with the yen. And I can't recall the last time that my live show was intimate. The price for the show just went up in addition. The tickets that they didn't figure it out in 2012. So I just have, cause we can drop all our albums ourselves. Yeah, I just have, cause I know I got the gift like an elf. And been rapping raps around them like I'm a belt.

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Yeah. 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I woke up thinking about bands. 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

0: Hey, I thought it was all over.
1: What's up, Dolce?
2: Hey, girl.
1: You know, it's been a little minute since you and I have had a chat.
2: Has it really?
1: Probably since, like, your last EP, All the Places You'll Go.
2: Oh, wow.
1: Yeah. I've been getting some calls.
2: Oh.
1: People are a little bit worried about you.
2: Not worried.
1: And I know that I was kind of that outlet for you, so.
2: You were.
1: Why don't you just tell me what's been going on?

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My mom, this one's for dad. All the supporters that I ever had. This for the principal of my high school who said I will be nothing. But look where I'm at. 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
1: 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They give you rape talk, I give you faith talk. 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

0: working on music?
1: Yeah.
0: I'll just go to bed. I'm tired.
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0: The first question is, if you were a giraffe, what is the first thing you would do?
1: I probably just look out at the horizon because I'm so tall.
0: What pumps you up or what motivates you?
1: I know that music plays a big part in my daily life. 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Without music, it would be so boring.
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0: you were a giraffe, what is the first thing you would do and why?
1: I'd probably climb to a very tall skyscraper. Because then, like, I'd be the tallest thing in the world. Yeah.
0: That sounds like fun. Being the tallest thing in the world. What's something that pumps you up?
1: I'd say a good song. Yeah, a good song. Maybe, like, an Afrobeat song. Just to get the vibes, you know. All you need is a good beat, I feel. That's, at least for me, a good beat just, like, makes me energized.
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2: If you were a giraffe, what is the first thing you would do and why?
1: Eat a tree. Also, maybe like give someone a hug with your neck. Put the neck to use in some kind of way, whether eating or hugging. Yeah.
2: Yeah, it is tall giraffe, so you know, you gotta be tall.
1: Yeah, gotta be tall.
2: That's what's up. Thank you, Britt.
1: Thanks, Kenny.
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I am the B Swan, Black Swan, leader of the Swan Gang. 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

Today's Thursday, and you know what that means. Welcome one and all to the Mosh Pit. My name is Tyler City Gill. What a great way to start off this week's episode of the Mosh Pit than to start off with Doc Holliday by Volbeat off the album Outlaw Gentlemen and Shady Ladies. And this week's episode is kind of special because it's basically, long story short, I don't have much time this week to really talk, but there will be a theme to this week's episode, and I'll share that at the end of the show. Mostly all new bands this week, and one of them being by the name of Wayfarer. This is off the album American Gothic, and this one is entitled To Enter My House Justified. So, I will be right back right after when the set is over with.

That was Malefactor by Weaponizer off the album Lawless Age. Before that was Auras by Oak, Ash, and Thorn off the album Our Grief Is Just. And before that was To Enter My House Justified by Wayfarer off the album American Gothic. And up next on the Mosh Pit is a band by the name of Dreadnought. This album song is off the album The Endless. It is entitled, well, technically it's the title track, entitled The Endless.

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5: And we are back on the Mosh Pit. Before that whole commercial break, that was Black Beam of Gemini by Lord Velvet off the album Astro Lady. Before that was Invocation of the Dreamer by Chemist off the album Chemist. And we start the set off with The Endless by Dreadnought off the album The Endless. And continuing on with this week's episode of the Mosh Pit, I'm going to play the next song, which is by a band entitled Blood Incantation. This is off the album entitled Star Spawn. It is entitled Chaoplasm. So I'll be right back right after when the set is over with.

And that was "They Carry My Grief Through Torpor and Silence" by Allegaon off the album Dunham. Before that was "Cinders" by In the Company of Serpents off the album A Crack in Everything. And we start the set off with "Kaoplasm" by Blood Incantation off the album Starspawn. Do me a favor, follow me, follow Zoomix, and follow Zoomix Radio on social media. 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Zoomix Radio's on Instagram at Zoomix Radio. That's at ZUMIXRADIO. And Zoomix is on most social medias at Zoomix Inc. That's at ZUMIXINC. And, yeah, there is a reasoning why I didn't talk much this week, because bear with me. I'm just going to switch back to my regular voice right now, because usually around this time, of the season, it would be, I think, the third or fourth week of July, I would do a non-metal, heavy metal radio show. And this year, I am opting out of doing a non-metal mosh pit. And the reasoning why I'm opting out is because I am taking a 12-day trip. I will not be in Boston. I will not be in New England. The bands that I played, if those who picked it up by now, the bands that I'm playing are basically the bands that I'm basically going to be not in the city of, but in the general state of, and that's in the state of Colorado. So yes, I am going to be heading, I'm flying out to Colorado in sometime next week. And I will not be here for the next week's show or the week after. I will be back. I believe it's the 4th of August, I believe. I am actually pulling up my calendar real quick on my phone. And no, it's the 6th of August. I will be right back with a brand new episode of The Mosh Pit. So I thought to myself, how could I do this week's episode of The Mosh Pit different than how I usually do any other week? And like I said, I decided to play a bunch of Denver or cities around Denver metal bands, which was kind of hard because a lot of the bands on the show basically kind of have that sound that sounds a little similar, but it's also different. I wanted to do a little bit of variety, so I feel like Lord Velvet was the only, was Lord Velvet, Dreadnought were the ones that really stood out as different, as well as the next band on this show, as well as being playing Volbeat. So people are going to be wondering, why did I play Volbeat? Why did I play Doc Holliday of all songs? Doc Holliday is a legitimate person, and he literally is buried in the state of Colorado. I can't remember the name of the city, but it's definitely like a 2-hour drive west of Denver. And it is something like I wanted to do because I haven't played Doc Holliday on the show in a very long time. But yeah, like I said, next week I will not be here. The week after, I will not be here, but I will be back on August the 6th for a brand new episode of The Mosh Pit. And like I said, I wanted to talk about this because I wanted to showcase Denver metal, or Midwest metal, if you want to consider it, or the Rocky Mountains metal, or the Metal High, or whatever like that. I don't know what you want to call it, but I wanted to showcase some bands who are basically in the Denver area or in that the cities that surround the Denver area, like Colorado Springs, for example. And like I said, I'm going to end the show off with this one last band. They are by the name of Havoc, and they are the ones that basically, I would say, brought in the Denver scene into the world of music. This is off the album 5, and this is entitled Phantom 4. So until August 6th, I'll see you guys then.

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0: what are you doing back?
1: Well, I sat back and thought about the things we used to do. It really meant a lot to me. You mean a lot to me.
0: I really mean that much to you?
1: Girl, you know it's true.

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They used to say she's a good kid, but all I've been through, I'm happy to hear they still do.

0: The night was dark while Dr. Lazy Eye toiled relentlessly in the basement of his fish packaging plant, his secret laboratory, working on his next twisted experiment.
1: And two iron newts, part of a Bengal tiger, assorted vodka, and a pinch of oregano. Yes, it is finally complete!
0: The beast emerges from the bowels of the laboratory pot.
2: You, my master, how may I serve you?
1: Well, let's see.
0: The doctor closely examines the specimen from claw to jaw. But no, can it be?
1: What is that in your socket? Could it be? No, Elysia!
0: The monster resembled the one thing the doctor hated about himself. The wretched,

0: 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If you are locked into us right now, you've found something really special. 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
3: Hey, guys.
4: Hey, everyone. Happy
3: Firehouse
4: Wednesday. And you're listening to
3: Henry
4: and Paula.
3: Salma is running a bit late because I think the time has gotten worse because, like, because sometimes they'll say, Wonderland is arriving in 2 minutes, and then the next Wonderland train doesn't arrive until, like, 20 minutes.
4: Wow.
3: I don't know what's happening with the buses, the trains and stuff, because I don't know, but...
4: Is it just the blue line or a lot of lines?
3: I'm most familiar with the blue line and a little bit of the orange and green line, so... Because I take the blue line the most to get to here, and... I don't know.
4: Mm-hmm. Well, hopefully Salma
3: is okay.
4: And we'll get here soon.
3: Okay. We'll be in...
4: Now we're going to be answering a random question to start the show. You know, that's not a good one.
3: What's the corniest pickup line you know?
4: Oh, I feel like we pulled this one before. Oh, Salma's here.
3: Salma! Oh my God, guys.
5: Hello.
4: She's here. We're on the air. Salma just walked in.
5: Hello. I'm not late. I'm fashionably late. Get it right.
3: Salma.
4: Mm-hmm.
3: Three.
4: So, we're just doing a check-in question here.
3: Yeah, check-in.
4: But I think we've pulled that one before and mixed it. So let's do another one.
3: Another question.
5: Oh, yeah.
4: Salma, were there delays?
5: Delays?
3: The trains?
4: Oh, the train.
5: Surprisingly, no.
3: Sometimes.
5: But I did see a couple of Moroccan enthusiasts
3: Because sometimes the trains can be really, like...
5: They are really bad, honestly. Sometimes it's like a love-hate relationship most of the time.
3: The blue lines, like, I take the blue lines the most.
5: Yeah, the most common, honestly, more chill. Red line is ancient. Green line
3: I never took
5: tolerable.
3: The red line. The red line is so slow from what I heard.
5: Yeah, it is pretty slow.
4: Isn't the green line the most ancient of all?
5: Is it?
3: No, no. With the green line, it's like hitting every wall it can. Like the squeaking sound.
4: Yeah.
5: Right.
4: It's really bumping
3: and that's
4: around.
3: And that's the way how I get my Dave's Hot Chicken.
5: I love my Dave's Hot Chicken. I always go to either the one in Fenway or the one in, like, downtown. Nearby downtown.
3: Yeah, the closest one that I can get to is going to Green Line on Stewart Street.
5: Mm-hmm.
3: Okay, speaking of food, if you had to eat the same meal at least once a day, what would it be?
4: At least once a day?
5: At least once a day.
3: Yes, at least. If you had to eat the same meal at least once a day, what would it be?
5: I could definitely go for, like, a chocolate croissant.
4: Those are so good.
5: Loved it. Or some cinnamon, if you've ever heard of, it's like this kind of pancakey bread from Morocco. It's really good. And it's like when you dip it in like syrup or like honey or like Nutella, it's like the equivalent of a crepe, basically. Yeah, it's so good. You have to try it. Just like pull up to your nearby Revere Moroccan pastry place, like, I don't know, Casablanca. That's a good place. I love taking my breakfast there, like, once in a blue moon, but, I mean, it's so cool. I remember we had there was, we were celebrating Morocco's win against, what was it?
4: The last win was...
3: I haven't watched the World Cup, so I don't know.
4: Who were they? Well, I know they're up against France next.
5: Yeah, they're up against France. My Mbappe off, bro.
3: Steal their baguettes, bro.
5: I'm gonna steal their baguettes. I'm gonna whip them with it.
4: Yeah, no croissants. No croissants.
5: No croissants.
6: Croissant.
5: Actually, yeah. I only have a problem with Mbappe. War flashbacks.
4: What about you, Henry? What food would you?
3: Deja chicken.
4: I'm okay.
5: I love Deja chicken.
3: No, have you tried the mozzarella sticks?
5: No, I haven't. You gotta get me some.
3: They have it. And there's an after dark menu where, like, you can get two. Do you know the spicy honey? No, Mike's spicy honey.
5: No,
3: sauce
5: haven't.
3: At Deja Chicken.
5: Oh, word.
3: There's some mozzarella sticks, but covered in that, like, you know, how like Chili's have the Nashville hot. There's a Mike spicy hot mozzarella sticks.
5: I'm gonna really need some Dave's hot chicken.
3: I know. Me too.
5: I'm hungry now. Don't make me hungry, dude. I don't have any money.
3: I have like $18 on me.
4: I need to try Dave's hot chicken. You guys last season talked about it a lot.
3: No,
4: this season
3: it's
4: coming up again.
3: The mozzarella sticks.
4: Mm-hmm. But I think
3: I've been craving them every day. I need it. I need it.
4: I think for me, it's this, like, Lebanese dish called Laban Immo, which is, like, a yogurt with beef, like, meat, like, lamb or beef in it. And it's not, I think, like, hot yogurt dishes are not very common. I don't know if in Moroccan cuisine they cook with yogurt a lot.
5: No, not a lot, actually, but we do cook a lot with olive oil.
4: Olive oil?
5: Olive oil, yeah. And cooked carrots, stuff like that. It's usually in a tagine or couscous, ksksu, if we want to properly pronounce it. Of course.
4: Nice. Well, shall we get to a few songs and then we'll come back with our segments?
3: Yes. Mm-hmm. Yes!

0: Okay, the songs that were played were by Fanny Lily and Celeste by Ashanti featuring Ty Dolla $ign.
1: Nice.
2: So what are we talking about in this segment?
1: We're going to talk about, what was that lobster segment called again?
0: We will be talking about summer travels, and in a bit, if we have time,
2: okay, we'll do the lobster claw.
1: Oh, yeah. Okay.
2: Wait, what's the name of the segment? Chucking lobsters.
1: Chucking lobsters in the heart of the ocean?
2: To the ocean of my heart.
1: The ocean of my heart. Okay.
2: Yay! So we're starting with some summer travels.
1: Yes. Wonderful. Summer travels. Who wants to go first?
0: Okay. Last week, I just came back from New York. It was my first time going to New York. We left the 24th and obviously got home on the 1st. We went to, like, Livingston Manor, and it's like a small town, and where we were at an Airbnb, it was, like, really far away from the far away, like, really deep into the woods. I feel like every time when we go out for family vacation in the summer, it's always somewhere deep in the woods. It was like us and like other family and family friends. So a lot of people in the house.
2: Did you go on hikes? Like what?
0: No, I obviously don't.
2: Do you like being in the woods? Like if you have to choose like big city, ocean, or woods, like what context do you like best?
0: I don't know. Cause last year we went to Maine, and it was also a little bit deep into the woods, but like not too deep. But on the while we were in New York, there was like a river too, and I didn't go kayaking or anything because I don't trust myself in a kayak after what happened last year. Well, I was on a kayak last year, but I was on a tube, and they wanted me to float down the stream. It was like a river, so I was on my phone, and my tube popped, and I had to.

0: Whoa.
1: Climb through the woods and stuff. Go through the woods.
0: Oh, my God.
1: And my guardian's sister, she also, like, decided to come with me. And her husband was waiting at, like, a stop so that he can come pick us up. Because in those woods, like, it's also poison ivy, too.
0: Mm-hmm.
1: So when we get home, we immediately had to shower.
0: So this summer, though, no tubing or kayaking.
1: Yeah, and the rest of the summer, I don't think I'm really, like, going, like, anywhere, like, Arkansas or, like, I don't know, like, I don't know. Who wants to go next?
2: I'll go next. Okay, so I'll talk about my moment when me and my family were out on a road trip in Morocco. Anyway, so we were on the way to this restaurant. I don't know why it was so strangely far. I guess it was like a 2-hour drive, and we had like family over, like other family over besides, I don't know, whatever. But besides that, during this road trip, we. Me and my siblings were getting a little bit car sick, okay? Wasn't the best, but, I mean, my sister's was horrible. Oh, my God. It was so bad. It was genuinely so bad. We tried opening up the window, stuff like that. But, you know, like, as I'm on, I'm doom scroll maxing on my phone.
0: No.
2: My sister turns her head, and she genuinely throws up the nastiest, like, puddle of puke ever known. Like, genuinely serious. It was that. No, on me! And I'm talking about my art bag! Ah! I had brought my art bag with me, and it was literally next to me. She puked on it, and I was so disgusted. So genuinely was so bad.
1: Kick out of the car.
2: No, because it stunk too. It stunk. No. It reeked. And we were going to a restaurant place.
1: Did you guys go back home?
2: No, bro. Like, we still went there. It was like, dude. But we had suitcases of clothes, so I could naturally. I went ahead, rushed to the back, and when we stopped, I rushed to the back, changed my clothes and stuff like that. But I was still super upset over my art bag. But none of my but alhamdulillah, thank God, that my stuff was protected. From my Temu art bag was like this tiny little bag, I guess, I got from Temu. Yeah, thankfully it was good enough material to protect a lot of my things.
1: Make her walk to the restaurant and back home.
2: Genuinely, it was so bad. It was disgusting. It was the nastiest thing ever. I genuinely, that was my biggest fear. Anybody throwing up on me was, first of all, I have a phobia for vomit, like puke.
0: Oh, I have a friend that has the same phobia, actually. Like, can't even see it in, like, even seeing it in a film or something will,
2: like,
0: be, like,
2: it makes me crumple up every time I hear somebody genuinely, like, spew their guts out on the floor.
1: Or the sound of throwing up, like.
0: Mm-hmm.
2: That's so bad. And just like the plops of the.
0: Oh,
2: ew,
0: no.
2: Chunks, it's so bad.
1: It pops back
2: up.
1: It pops back up at you.
2: No, it was directly at me. The plops. No, because it would be worse if it had gotten on my face.
1: Give her up for adoption.
2: I'm getting lightheaded thinking about this and ranting about it. It's that bad.
1: Okay, let's stop.
0: How old was she? Was she, like, very little?
2: I'd estimate, like, maybe, like, 4, 6, five. Yeah, tiny.
0: Was she, like, crying? Was she, like, really upset that she did that?
2: She was crying at how uncomfortable she was.
0: Oh.
2: I was just upset about about my messed up bag, dude. It was so bad. And my clothes, too. I got them in, like, clearance in Burlington, and I thought they were, like, really good finds, too. Darn Burlington.
1: Okay.
0: Well,
1: what about you, Paula?
0: I also went to New York this summer, like, for July 4th weekend, during the heat wave.
1: Oh.
0: And it was so intense because I wanted to be out walking in the city. And it was impossible. Impossible with the heat. But
2: it's so impossible. It's impossible to do anything in the heat, especially wearing jeans. As I'm saying, with a fully denim, denimed out outfit. By the way,
1: I like to wear like baggy jeans.
0: But today's not too bad. Today's a good denim day. It's a day for
2: decent
0: denim.
2: Yeah, it's a decent day for denim.
0: All right, so shall we go to our next songs, and then we'll be back with lobster.
2: Segment number two. Lobster.
1: Clack, clack, clack. Rock lobster.
2: Clickety clack clack clack.
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0: got that when I get home. I'm going out, what you mean?
1: Oh yeah, but who?
0: I'm going out, I'm about to leave.
1: And you wearing that?
0: Yeah, I'm grown, not a teen.
1: Who you riding with?
0: I'm about to drive my Lamborghini. I ain't doing

0: The more you listen to your kids, the closer you'll be. So we asked kids, what do you want your parents to hear?
1: I feel sometimes that I'm not listened to. 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
2: We're not adults, so just be there and, like, listen. 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

0: All right, sweet. Are we? Can we hear yourself? Can you hear?
1: Yes.
0: Can you hear
1: so
0: that?
1: We're okay. Back.
0: All right, sweet.
2: I don't know if I can hear myself or not. Or it can be different.
1: Yeah. You can turn up.
2: Oh yeah.
0: Turn it up.
1: So Sama, what were those songs that we just heard?
0: Oh yeah, the songs that you just heard was Igum Eo by Momo. How to Take a Fall by Elliot Smith, and Back and Forth by Kalani featuring Missy Elliott.
1: Yes.
0: And today's segment, and right now segment we're going to talk about is chucking lobsters at the heart of
1: our hearts.
0: Of our hearts, I think yeah. So, yeah.
1: So what is the deal with this? What is the idea of the segment?
2: Like, the lobster claw is like thorns, and the lobster meat is like the rose. Like it could be about like love between. It could be a romantic love, family, friends, animals.
0: Platonic love, any kind of like love. Love has many spectrums. Mm-hmm. What we like to
2: and
0: put
2: it's
0: into.
2: A lover's arc.
0: Oh my god! Okay, who wants to start? Neither? Me? Okay.
2: Yeah.
0: Okay, so I'm going to be talking about how communication is necessary for different type of relationships, especially like how do I say it? Romantic relationships, situationships. What else? Any kind of relationship. If you feel like as if you're not getting how do I say, you don't know enough about the person, or you want to get need like you want to get to know them more, or like, you know, honestly, in many type of ways, like maybe what they want, stuff like that, or just like basically having like a normal conversation with them, you know, like, but I mean, like, you know, depend on the kind of dynamic that you have. If you have that kind of like special admirable dynamic with just like if you can go like 3 months without talking and then just like reconnect back and just like absolutely go on and on and on and on and on about I gotta stop.
2: No,
1: I think you're making a good point. So like how important communication is.
0: Yeah. Especially for those who can't quite read social cues. Mm. And also, you know, for those who are like neurodivergent, that's very common with people who are neurodivergent, such as myself. And, stuff like that, like you want to keep that kind of like dynamic, if you really really are in I don't know enamored, mm-hmm. enamored with that kind of, enamored. Is that really?
1: Yeah.
0: Because okay, enamored. I'm really like looking. I'm like looking at my library of vocab. Just like
1: yeah, when you're enamored with someone, you're like
0: enamored exactly.
1: Oh,
0: like
1: that
0: oh my
1: person.
0: God, they're so pretty. Like oh my goodness, I love mm-hmm. I like them, love them, whatever, type of thing. And stuff. It sounds corny and like just corny, but I mean it's true. I mean, speaking from experience, that it's true. It's true. You need communication for different type of relationships, dynamics and stuff like that. It's pretty important. I'm speaking for people who want to discuss that and who want that in a relationship and stuff like that. Yeah, stuff like that, basically.
1: Yeah, yeah. Not, everyone communicates differently, right? Like sometimes yeah. I'm like, well, I'm telling this person this. Why can't they?
0: Yeah, like sometimes conversation styles are very different between mm-hmm. between both parties. It's like somebody can I don't know, like texting can be really difficult with that person. Yeah. Either they just don't text at all, or they're extremely dry with the responses, or they just like talk in a way where you just like, man, they talk like they're illiterate. That's sometimes how I feel when texting some people. I'm just like, dude. What else? Yeah. So sometimes communication can be very frustrating, and sometimes you might assume, I don't know, you might like start spiraling, like what if this person is starting to hate me, like am I annoying them too much, like yep, but that's like it either depends like if that's really how they feel, or that's just their kind of nature of just like I don't know backing up and backing away. I feel like that's some people's problems, like just like backing people away, sort of like a trauma response, or that's just like people just like, I don't know, they're extremely nonchalant to the point where they just seem like they're uninterested in almost everything. I feel like nonchalance is a very
1: defense mechanism.
0: It's like a defense mechanism, but it's also like a kind of like a way to cover up some things, or that's just like naturally your personality. You're just like nonchalant. You're like chill about everything. That's cool. In my personal preference, I feel like too much nonchalance can really bore me, honestly, in my opinion, because I'm a very chalant person. Mm-hmm. But sometimes I do tend to tone it down and like, I don't know, during different moods. That's like nature. That's like human nature. All right.
1: Henry, are you ready to share, or should I go first?
2: I guess I'll share.
1: Yeah.
2: This one will be like about family, like, yeah. How lobsters versus the meat,
1: the claw, or the meat. Yeah. Sometimes it could be a little bit of both.
0: Yeah.
2: It's like how like family would love and care for you, because it's like my mom was like, you know, dealing with like substances, and my mom wanted to help, and my family would, well, my aunt and her husband would like help, and, you know, that's how me and my brother ended up in like foster care, and like they like care for us and stuff, but yet they still like haven't like, even though it's been a while since they last contacted me or my brother, or at least our old DCF worker, because our foster parents got custody of us back in February, so they could have at least maybe contacted DCF worker or something. I'm not sure, but it's like if you really love us and stuff, then why don't you like contact us more? Like, I know I can reach out to them, but I feel like they should reach out back. They should reach out to me first, because like I don't want to seem a little like weird or like desperate, but like
0: you feel like their love is like conditional rather than unconditional, or is like,
2: what does that mean?
0: Like their love has a limit.
2: I'm not
0: or something.
2: Sure, because like I don't really felt like I felt like I never really gotten along or fit in with my family.
0: You like the black sheep.
2: Yeah.
0: The little black sheep.
2: Because I was a little bit bored, and I was kind of stalking my aunt's following. She follows Trump. She's Republican, and...
0: Oh, yeah. I feel like, yeah, we have some of those families who lean more... are more conservative.
2: Yeah.
0: And,
2: like, I don't know, like... And even my uncle, like... My mom's brother, but, like, even he hasn't reached out back. The last time that I saw him, I feel like he was, like, being weird or, like, ignoring. I don't know, like, that was also when it was my cousin's birthday. Like, we went to Rhode Island for his birthday. And that was also when my mom, we still had DCF visits. Well, like, not DCF, but, like, unsupervised visits. So it would be me, mom, and my brother. We would go to Rhode Island. And, you know, my mom was still struggling with some, not like, I'm probably not allowed just to say the type of substances.
1: I mean, it's okay. I mean, but she's struggling with, like, substance abuse. Yeah.
2: Like, during that time, she was using, like, do you know, like, the canisters to make whipped cream?
0: The canisters?
1: Yeah, like, what are they called?
2: Black gas or something.
1: Oh, okay.
2: Yeah, my mom, she would do that. No, she would go through a lot.
0: Yikes.
2: And, I don't know, like...
1: Yeah, it's hard to be in the middle, right, where you're, like, and you see someone's, like, you see moments of someone's love, but you're like, that person is struggling through something. Like,
2: mm-hmm. I felt like if they really, they probably might not know that they could still contact us, but
1: I feel like some
0: family just tend to like I don't know, like maybe stray away from like things like that because it's like, oh, that's taboo, it's taboo to talk about, or like taboo to like even go near it, like but I feel like that's sort of the way that they shouldn't like how do I say it? They're not even approaching the situation at all, so that's kind of like messed up in my opinion. I'm sorry they had to go through that.
2: It's okay. I was in eighth grade and my brother was in fifth grade when it all started, when we got put in foster care, and now next year I'm going to be a senior and he's going to be an upcoming freshman, so it's been a lot throughout the years. And
0: yeah,
1: they two are very close.
2: I guess
1: it's hard with siblings.
0: Yeah, it's pretty hard with siblings, of course. I also hate it when, like, your siblings are, like, always fighting, like, every single day. And, dude, it's, like, I promise you, like, every single... Like, the whole house mad. Whole house mad. It's, like, crazy. Mm-hmm. But, I mean, it's siblings. What are you to do? They'll grow out of it at some point, I hope.
1: Yeah, so that's... I mean, I guess we've learned the lobster claw and lobster meat thing are sometimes not so simple.
0: Yeah.
1: Like, so simply cut,
0: sometimes, like, most of the times it's difficult, depending, yeah. Mm-hmm.
1: But that was our segment, and that was our show for today.
2: Sad how Paul didn't even get a chance to talk.
1: I'll share next time. I have a story.
0: Oh, yeah. I'm surely excited.
2: Oh, yeah.
1: Love for pets.
2: Better. Oh, yeah.
1: All right, everyone. Have a good day. We'll be back next week.
0: Oh, yeah.
2: China. We'll be back.
0: You're not supposed to be here. I'm here. We'll be back, of course. You'll miss us, like always.
2: I'll miss you, too.
0: You'll miss us. Get back in the box.
2: Okay.
0: Okay.

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4: That's right, Thursday edition. We are here and we are excited to play for you some real good throwbacks for
3: today. I'm looking at this and I'm like, do I know these or do I not?
4: Some of these you might know, but Angelica, how you been?
3: I've been pretty good. Today has been really good, to be honest. It's been a really good day, to be honest.
4: That's good. So we have a lot to talk about on the show, and you want to give our audience a preview?
3: We're mostly going to be talking about what's going on in, like, my life, the, like, school version. Because, like, there's a lot of things, mostly good things, to be honest, but it's just interesting to talk about.
4: Yeah.
3: Go on and on and on.
4: And on.
3: And on.
4: And on.
3: And on.
4: And on.
3: And on. But, let's see.
4: Cool. So I think we'll have that conversation when we come back. And right now we have our first song of the night.
3: You'll be listening to El Chico del Apartamento 512 by Selena. And if I'm not sure if you... It's the guy from the guy from the apartment.
4: Pardon?
3: 512.
4: Yeah.
3: By Selena.
4: Chico del Apartamento 512.
3: Da, da, da.
4: Da, da, da, da. Yeah, hit it.

looking like a prism. Your mama at this table crying all her heck on. Feeling fishy, finding camel smoke and seaweed for comb. These Disney movies too close. You tied on email, no name. Thank you for your sweet telephone. It saves lives. The secret is I'm actually broken. I tried to raise a healer, kneeling at the edge of the ocean. Somebody said it saves lives. Who holds my hand at night? I think the glass half full. Who bring me back to Inglewood? I shouldn't bleed this good. Holy conundrum. And the prayer to hope the bank account. Wishing both for my loved ones. Tell them no name, still don't got no money. Tell them no name almost.

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1: No.
0: Why are you still on your phone? So addicted. Get off your phone.
1: No, never.
0: Oh my God, you're crazy. What are you even doing?
1: Nothing.
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5: Hey everyone, welcome back.
6: Hey, how's it going?
5: You just listened to Don't Forget About Me by No Name.
6: How ironic.
5: Wait, is it? Yeah, thanks.
6: Yep.
5: That's cool. Anyways, well, welcome back.
6: Yeah.
5: We will mostly be just be talking about things going on in my school life, since I have had a lot of things going on. Good. Mostly good, but some things bad, you know?
6: Mm-hmm.
5: Life isn't perfect.
6: Life is never perfect, and if you're tuned in right now, maybe for a little bit you'll get to hear something pretty cool, which is a topic that you came in with, and we're talking all about school.
5: Yeah.
6: And the big question is,
5: what's something interesting that's happened to you this week? Would you like to go first?
6: You know, it's interesting. Talking about school, the only thing that right now I can really, you know, give a shout out to is to, I had a photo teacher, a while back, Angela Rowlings. You can find them on Instagram, Angela Rowlings. And they shoot for like a bunch of papers around here. Really cool folks. And I got to connect with them again and talk a little bit about potentially being their student for a workshop. And that was really cool because I really admire her as a photographer and as a person. And it's great to be able to connect years later and still be like, you're really cool and you're really nice. Like, she taught me photography when I was essentially your age, and I'm a little older now, so it's
5: a little, just a little.
6: Yeah, exactly. But it's really cool because she showed me a lot of respect when I was a young person, and because

0: But yeah, Monday and Tuesday were normal, but Wednesday I woke up super late. But I have a well excuse because I went to sleep at like 4 a.m. Mm. And I woke up like at 7. Mm. And I was supposed to wake up like at 6. Mm. And I was late to my... I was late to my choir class and late to my quiz bowl. Like, I didn't even get to be there for my choir class.
1: Oh, man.
0: And I was like, sorry?
1: Oh.
0: And I was like, oh. And he was okay with it.
1: Yeah.
0: Especially since I'm the lead singer, he was a little bit disappointed. I'm like, sorry.
1: Oh my god, you're the lead singer? Dang.
0: That hits hard.
1: Yeah.
0: And then I have the quiz bowl. Mm-hmm. That's what got me interested because by the end, so at the beginning of the day, I wasn't there. It was, but like for the half of it. And then we were practicing. Mm-hmm. And then I was surprised. So we were practicing, we were studying some flashcards. Until we went to the end of the day. We usually practice beginning of the day and ending of the day on Wednesdays and Thursdays. And we have competition on Saturday. So it's going to be interesting. Because we've only had 2 weeks or 3 weeks to practice. And we have to memorize things about Africa, indigenous people, DreamWorks, Patriots, Yellowstone Park, Freedom Trail, Hercules, general knowledge, math facts, like, I can go on about, like, all the subjects we have to learn, even Latin phrases.
1: So, at the quiz bowl, you have to learn about specific topics in order to answer questions during this?
0: You have to memorize them.
1: So, how does that quiz bowl work? This is this Saturday?
0: Yes, for me it's this Saturday. It's going to be in the high school, Malden Catholic.
1: Okay.
0: It's not open to public, but they choose around 6 students, well, 12 students, because there's 2 divisions. There's MC division and Lancer division. Mm-hmm. So we go against different middle schools. So we all go to Malden Catholic, and we go against each other with the exact same topics but different questions because we ourselves have to find the questions and practice them because we never know what they're going to ask.
1: Right.
0: Like, they could be asking, let's say we study, like, all the things about Shrek and DreamWorks, and they ask something about Boss Baby.
1: Like, you're like, oh no.
0: Yeah, that's so much
1: information that you have to hold in your head.
0: Yep.
1: About just like one topic.
0: Imagine, like, the older division has to, the main people on the older division have to memorize some things for themselves. For example, I have to practice the Patriots from the era of 2001 to 2019. The Tom Brady and
1: all the wins and all the losses, not all the trades.
0: How many championships, how many, like, mostly Tom Brady. How many MVPs, how many wins has the Patriots won, when did he get injured, what did he injure.
1: All that.
0: Like, literally the smallest things and the biggest things.
1: How do you practice for that?
0: We have something called Quizlet, and we have to, like, practice. We have to memorize those things and, like, stick them in our brain.
1: Yeah.
0: It's a lot, yeah. Imagine being the captain, which I just found out on Wednesday.
1: Who's the captain?
0: I am.
1: Angelica?
0: Renee.
1: Oh, my. Okay.
0: Yeah.
1: All right.
0: So it's like, huh? And so, like, the captain's job isn't that hard, but, like, at the same time, it is.
1: You're the captain.
0: You're not just one of the people, you're a captain. And I'm like,
1: that's a lot of work. You have to, like, motivate people. You have to be like, let's go, we got this. Like, hey, I know you didn't forget, you know, the Shrek thing. And,
0: yeah,
1: you know.
0: But, okay, so, my job technically is, so there's 5 seats.
1: Yeah.
0: 1, 2, 3, 4, 5. I'm at the beginning. And my job is to, so I'm going to have a pencil in my hand. I have to look at my group, and if I know the answer or if I see, so they're going to be, like, tapping each other, moving each other just to get my attention.
1: Right.
0: And I get their attention, I have to raise my hand, and I have to be quick enough, faster than the other team.
1: So they have to literally, like, shove their bodies against each other.
0: Yeah, and the shortest one is next to me. The shortest is
1: next to me. To let you know to say yes?
0: Yeah, it's, like, the shortest one. Okay, so it's, so it's different groups. So, like, how do I say it? It's very confusing.
1: It sounds so interesting.
0: It is, actually. And me and this other kid have been on it for 2 years straight.
1: Okay. And have you had, what's the experience like? Is it

0: worth it?
1: It's definitely worth it. We won for the first time in like either seven or 17 years.
0: Oh, okay. Yeah. Well, congratulations on that win.
1: That was like 2 years ago. It was a memory to remember.
0: Y'all did it last year too?
1: No, we didn't do it last year. That's the thing. So we're holding the winning streak. So we like they're gonna be looking at us and like,
0: yeah, they want to get y'all.
1: Yeah.
0: You guys are not the underdogs.
1: Mm-mm.
0: Oof. All right. Well, that sounds really interesting. And we have more conversations about school and otras cosas. We have a secret school topic coming up.
1: It might not be so secret.
0: Okay.
1: Because now half of the city knows, probably.
0: Yeah.
1: If they read the newspaper.
0: True that. Yep. We'll be back in a little bit with the not so secret school topic.
1: Not so secret, but you'll see. You're going to listen to AO by Boma Estéreo.
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1: 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We got it.
4: That was it.
1: Hey.
4: Hey.
1: Lizzie.

0: And welcome back, everyone. You just listened to La Noche de Noche by Rosalina and Bad Bunny.
1: Bad Bunny.
0: Huh?
1: Bad Bunny. How does, you guys, can Bad you guys Bunny. Do a Bad Bunny accent?
0: Huh?
1: Can you guys do a Bad Bunny accent?
2: No, he's... No.
1: No?
0: No, I can't. Like, if I try to sound bad.
1: Bad Bunny. I can't do it.
2: He has a very low voice.
1: And like, yeah, such a low voice.
0: Anyways,
1: There you go. Yeah, and before that was Empress Of, and we I don't know, can't remember exactly what we started with, but it was Ayo Bomba Stereo.
0: That's what it was.
1: Lots of Latinx folks in that mix, which is nice to hear. 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
3: Hi, I'm Samantha Sarto.
1: Awesome, Samantha. How you doing?
3: Good, how are you?
1: Oh, good, dude. It's nice to see you. Thanks for coming by. This is your second appearance on the
0: show. In a row.
3: I'm really enjoying it. I kind of want to take this class next semester.
0: And I'm convincing her.
1: You know, you can.
0: I'm going to convince Renee to put us together.
1: Yeah. Yeah, if y'all want to, just taking a radio class gets you the ability to learn how to record questions and answers and think about how to make topics. And get kind of used to the mic, and you're already kind of enjoying the mic from what I see.
0: Mm-hmm.
1: You get to do what Angelica's doing, which is be behind the board.
0: I think you already took that class, right? Like, being the topic.
1: You did that class.
0: I think I did that, like, twice.
1: You did a really funny one, but if you listen to your voice, it's like...
0: Danny. No, what's his name? Dr. Phil.
1: Which one is Dr. Phil one?
0: Oh my god, what?
1: You mean a Dr. Phil one?
0: Dr. Phil. I call him Dr. Phil because I can't remember his name.
1: Oh, I can't remember Dr. Who? Phil. Who's
0: what?
1: Dr. Phil? We once had Dr. Phil on the radio. He was a very scary guy. I can't
3: you
1: remember
3: guys
1: Dr.
3: Phil.
1: You
3: had Dr. Phil?
1: The way that you're referring to this person is Dr. Phil is very interesting to me.
0: He used to be shorter than me. He's like,
3: what
0: he used
3: are
0: to be
3: you
0: my, oh my god,
3: about?
0: I can't remember.
1: Davian.
0: Davian.
1: So
3: I saw him a few days ago. He's very tall.
1: Davian is not super tall.
0: No, he used to be shorter. Like, he used to be much shorter.
1: I have a picture.
3: I know. He was my neighbor. I know everything about him.
1: Well, shout out to Davian, who used to be our host as well on Thursdays.
0: We miss you.
1: Yeah, we miss you. And if you are interested in taking a radio class, you can. You can find us online at zoomix.org. And our next classes will be in the summer, I believe. We're right in the middle of the semester, I think.
0: Mm-hmm.
1: What's our topic for today?
0: Our next topic is the not-so-secret subject, school subject, topic, whatever you want to call it. But, it was interesting. I was on the news. I found
1: what?
0: Myself, yeah, on the East D newspaper.
1: I didn't know that.
0: You didn't know that?
1: I didn't know that.
0: No one knew that.
1: I didn't know that. That was a secret. Where, what paper and where and what was... You got to explain it.
0: I bet you guys found it, like, upstairs. Since you have newspaper.
1: I used to get the paper all the time, but okay, you got to explain. How did this happen? What were you doing and where and...
0: My school, East Boston Central Catholic, and I got a scholarship to a high school.
1: Snap.
0: And then, so, I found out I was the first one to win that scholarship in my school, and my principal thought it was a really big deal, and decided to put me on the news.
3: Wow.
0: And then he used the beginning of 8th grade's picture day picture.
3: Trust me, mine is, I had to take it twice, and I still came up at.
1: Oh, so you have an old picture of yourself circulating in a newspaper right now. And it's like...
0: I really hope you don't find it.
1: This is going to be great.
0: It's going to be a scavenger hunt because it's a small thing. It's just like probably like max...
1: Did you know that it was going to be published?
0: No. I literally just found out today.
1: Wow.
3: What?
0: I just found out.
1: that
0: I was on the newspaper.
3: Oh, this...
0: Yes.
3: Oh my gosh.
0: The East D newspaper.
1: Exactly.
3: Wow. We have a newspaper?
1: Yeah, there's an East D...
3: I've never seen it.
1: Times. Yeah, it's like local. They published a lot of different photos, actually. They covered a couple of the Zoomix radio block parties and things like that. So.
0: Yeah, I've been on I like being on the newspaper, but like not for school reasons and with a bad picture.
3: Is it like the paper one or like is it online?
0: Paper.
1: Yeah, they also have an online version, actually.
0: No!
1: I'm 100%
0: that is
1: sure.
0: Not, that is not, that is not good.
1: We're going to find it. We're going to come back and be like, they do actually publish it online as well.
3: Okay.
0: That is kind of sad.
1: It's I'm okay. It's online forever.
0: That's sad. But, let's see. That was just, like, an interesting, like, topic. I don't know.
1: Is there anything that, is cool? Well, you just got into BA.
3: Yeah.
1: And, shout outs to you for getting into there. And I think you're currently in a,
3: orientation right now. Yeah. So, I'm a little...
0: She's definitely paying attention. Yeah. She's definitely...
3: Yeah. Hey, I'm paying attention to the important parts.
1: So it's a Zoom, obviously.
3: It's
1: but,
3: a Zoom, yeah.
1: But tell us a little bit about what's exciting that you're seeing right now.
3: There are 60 shows annually. And because I am a theater major, I have to be in a few.
1: Yeah.
3: Yeah.
0: You already know I'm going to be at them.
3: Oh, God.
0: God, too late.
1: That's awesome. That's a lot of productions. You're like, wait a second. They're texting me right now. The schedule. They're like, please turn on your videos. And it's going to be like you on the radio.
3: I'm on the radio.
0: Literally. Hi.
1: You could put that in and be like, what? Well, we'll be back in a little bit after these couple tracks when we find Angelica's picture in the paper.
0: No. Please don't. you're about to listen to These Nights featuring... 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

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And right now, you're tuned into the Firehouse.

0: Well, welcome back. You just listened to
1: a great song. It was called Adna with Hyde, and before that was Rich Brian with These Nights. And you just caught us in the middle of sending a Snapchat.
0: but it's for a very good reason, because it is our very special friend, Nat's birthday.
1: That's right.
2: Yay!
1: So, you know Nat too, right?
2: Of course. Yeah, she's in my LIT.
1: Oh, word. And let's just give some props to Nat. Nat is so cool. I feel like they have such a cool style. When we see them rocking something, like, cool, I'm like, dang.
0: I feel like Nat, like, her style is just unique, and it's her.
1: Yeah.
2: It's so cool.
0: Them. Sorry, them.
2: When I first met them, whew, they blew me away.
1: Yes.
2: It's incredible.
0: I met them when they had blonde hair.
1: Yeah.
0: I remember that. They had blonde hair, I think, when I first met them. Oh, no, they had all black, and then blonde, and then they had pink.
1: Yeah, they have a lot of different styles. I think, did they ever have green hair? I think they had green hair for a little bit.
0: They had green?
1: Yeah. Huh. But we're almost kind of wrapping up for today. We still got one more song for you. But we were talking a lot about school, and so I'm kind of curious if there was, one of our first questions was, what's something interesting that happened this week? So I'll pose it to our guest. Is there anything that happened that was interesting this week for you in
2: school? With
1: school? Yeah.
2: I think just the whole thing about Boston Arts. I made my confirmation letter saying that I wanted to be a theater major. And it's now official that I'm going to be attending Boston Arts Academy for ninth grade.
1: Yeah, that's, like, awesome. So how did you... I'm just... Because last time I think I saw you, it was... Do you have an opinion? And I remember that. Do you have an opinion about this or that? And it was theater or vocal, I believe.
2: Yes.
1: Right?
0: Oh, yeah, I remember that.
1: And what pushed you to theater? Because I'm curious about kind of like your own logic. I'm like, okay, I want to do this. Why did you pick that?
2: Well, I've actually been interested in theater for a few years now. I was... lead in some plays in school, and when I first applied for Boston Arts Academy, I wanted to do theater.
1: Yeah.
2: So that kind of pushed me, but then I talked to Karaj, who was a theater major in Boston Arts Academy, and said he went to Scotland.
1: Oh yeah, he did go to Scotland.
2: And I was like, I'm doing theater.
1: You just changed your accent. Hello, everyone. It's like, Nina from Scotland. Yeah, so like for travel, maybe.
0: You know, a unicorn is the national animal, I think, for Scotland.
1: Get
0: what?
1: Out of here. Okay, we're going to find out right now if that's true.
0: Is it the national animal or the national, like the animal on the flag?
1: It's a unicorn. It's true. The unicorn really is the official national animal of Scotland. If that's what you're thinking right before we started this, like, hey, I might learn something. This is it. And it's for their love of mythical creatures that they included them. If I guess what's your opinion on unicorns is now the second question that I'll ask you.
2: I mean, it's an amazing animal, and I don't think they're mythical.
1: Yeah, many cultures believe that they are. In fact, real and roam the earth, and I guess in Scotland, there's a bunch of them just hanging out somewhere in a cave.
2: It has to be.
1: Yeah. Well, congratulations on Boston Arts Academy.
2: Thank you so much.
0: Can I tell you the cool thing? I just thought it was funny. Someone told me the fact that so I saw this video once, and it was about like how are giraffes real and unicorns aren't? Unicorns are just a horse with a horn.
2: And a giraffe is like a cheetah?
0: No, no, no. It's a leopard, moose, camel.
2: Everything with a 20-foot, like, neck. And yet somehow a unicorn isn't real?
0: It's just... I love you, high tops.
1: We have a stuffed version of a giraffe in here just to show you how mythical this is.
2: What?
1: You don't think that this could exist somewhere?
0: No.
1: This giraffe I'm holding?
0: That compared to a unicorn?
2: I prefer the unicorn.
0: sorry.
1: With the horn. This guy has two little horns.
0: You see, that's even worse.
1: Doesn't that make more sense?
0: Two horns with ears, the 40-foot long neck.
1: Two eyes.
0: Shepherd. No, shepherd.
1: Shepherd.
2: Have you seen the videos of them eating? Their tongue is huge.
0: It's like 3 feet.
1: Oh, yeah.
0: 5 feet.
1: And another snap for the people. All right. If you're tuned in and you're like, dude, what's going on? You can tune in here at Zoomix Radio 94.9 all the time. Nice. And shout outs to Nat. Aww. Happy birthday. Enjoying their life.
0: It's
1: We got one more song for you and then we'll say ciao ciao. Aquí está Anju con Cicada.

0: Welcome back. And you just listened to
1: Cicada by Anju.
0: And this is our goodbye for today's show. Hopefully we'll hear you next week. Mm-hmm. I'm Angelica.
1: My name is Renee.
2: I'm Sam.
0: And you just listened to Firehouse Thursday, and I hope you enjoyed.
2: Bye.
1: All right, bye.
0: Bye.

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In this episode of Cruzando Fronteras, you will hear students from Ms. Gorham's English language learning class speaking about their forms of creativity. Some draw, others dance, but all are very creative. We'll see this in their interviews. En este episodio de Cruzando Fronteras, van a escuchar a las estudiantes de inglés como segundo idioma, hablando sobre su forma de creatividad. Algunos dibujan, otros

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1: Este programa está patrocinado por el Centro de Salud Comunitario de East Boston. 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
2: Hello, my name is Andrea Solares. I am interview Amilcar Peñate about dreaming. Where are you from?
3: I am from El Salvador.
2: How long have you lived in the United States?
3: I have lived in the United States for 2 years.
2: What do you think creative matters in your daily life?
3: Creative helps you live because idea helps you relax and distract.
2: How do you express your creative?
3: I express my creative through drawing.
2: How do you feel when you use your creative?
3: When I dream, I feel relaxed.
2: When did you first start using your creative in this way?
3: I started drawing when I was 17 years old.
2: How did you get a start?
3: I got a start in the band because I wanted to relax and make more friends when I moved from El Salvador to Guatemala.
2: How do you practice your creative?
3: I practice with the band every week.
2: Do you share your creative with other people? If yes, how? If no, why not?
3: Yes, I would share my creative and parents' concert because music is important to people.
2: How do you feel about sharing your creative on the radio?
3: I am happy because I share my experiences during on the radio.
2: Thank you.
3: Hello, my name is Amilcar. I interview Andrea Solares. Where are you from?
2: I am from Guatemala.
3: How do you live in the United States?
2: I have lived in the United States 1 year, 7 months.
3: How do you think creative matter on the lives?
2: I think creative helps you be a better person.
3: How do you express your creative?
2: I create pictures with paint.
3: How do you feel when you use it for your creative?
2: I feel very happy and very intelligent.
3: What do you feel start using your creative in a way?
2: When I was 15 years old.
3: How do you practice your creative?
2: I practice when free time in my house.
3: What is the creative moment that you are most proud of?
2: I am most proud when my mom tells me likes this art.
3: How do you feel my painting?
2: I feel good and motivated.
3: How do you feel about share your creative in the radio?
2: I feel good because I am learn more English and practice to go better.
4: They say the goodness in life belongs to those who believe. So I believe. Yes.

0: Hello, it's Boston High School. My name is Walter.
1: My name is Avery.
0: I got to interview to my friends, Avery. Where are you from?
1: Dominican Republic.
0: How long have you lived in United States?
1: I have lived in United States for 1 year and 6 months.
0: What is your favorite way to express yourself?
1: Express myself through the music.
0: How do you feel when you listen to music you love?
1: When you feel upset, the music helps me feel better.
0: What song do you listen to when you are happy?
1: Don Omar, Perdidos en tus ojos, and Sad About Love.
0: What song do you listen to when you are happy?
1: El Nene la Amenaza, vas a repetirlo.
0: What song do you think represent you?
1: JC La Nebula, Quédate con tu orgullo. And question, why don't this represent? Hi, it's Boston High School. My name is Eury. And I interpret Walter and Grade 10 and the two. No sé, loco. Sigo leyendo.
0: Right. Mira. Tú dile. Hi, it's Boston High School. Uh-huh. My name is Eury. I am interview Walter. Solo eso ya. Okay, una vez más.
1: Hi, Boston High School. My name is Eury. I'm interview Walter. Where are you from, Walter?
0: I am from El Salvador.
1: How long have to live in United States?
0: I have lived in United States for 2 years and 4 months.
1: What do you think creativity matter in our daily life?
0: Creativity matter in my life because help me to make a plan for the future.
1: How do you express your creativity?
0: I try to express my creativity, play soccer. I always try to give the most I can.
1: How do you feel when you use your creativity?
0: I feel so incredible. I forget the problems and I feel relaxed.
1: When did you first start using your creativity in this way?
0: When I was 5 years old.
1: How did your head start?
0: Watching games, and I decide that this I want to do.
1: How do you practice your creativity?
0: I practice 2 days on the week because I work after school, so I don't have much time to practice, but I give the 100% of me in every practice.
1: What is the creativity moment and you are most proud of?
0: The moment that I most proud of is in the important games.
1: Do you share your creativity with other people?
0: I play for Scores. It's a team of the city. We are the best second of the city. My great dream is to be a professional soccer player, to play for big teams like Barcelona and others.
1: What song do you feel best represent you?
0: My favorite song that represent me is You Can Be the Best.
1: What activity can you give to someone else who want to express their creativity and similar?
0: The advice that I can give to the every person that are listening is the practice the most you can. Watch game is important because your brain take ideas how the professional soccer players do, like control movement, and if this is the dream that you want to do, you can do it. Which is,
1: how do you feel about sharing your creativity and the radio?
0: I feel so incredible to share my dreams, my goals, with other person that has same dreams.

0: Hello, my name is Dimas. I interview Harrison, a 10th grade student at East Boston High School. The first question is, where are you from?
1: I am from El Salvador.
0: How long have you lived in the United States?
1: I have lived in the United States for 5 years.
0: What do you think creativity matters in our daily life?
1: Creativity matters in our daily life because creativity is always in our head.
0: How do you spread your creativity?
1: I can spread my creativity by drawing and doing something else.
0: How do you feel when you use your creativity?
1: I feel good because I am inventing new things.
0: When did you first start using your creativity in this way?
1: I started using my creativity when I made my first project. It was a dragon.
0: How do you practice your creativity?
1: I practice my creativity by doing the same thing each day, or inventing or singing.
0: Do you share your creativity with other people?
1: Sometimes. Hello, my name is Harrison. I'm interviewing Dimas, grade 10 student at Boston High School. First question, where are you from?
0: I am from El Salvador.
1: How long have you lived in the United States?
0: I have lived in the United States for 2 years.
1: Why do you think creativity matters in our daily life?
0: Creativity matters so we don't have boring life.
1: How do you express your creativity?
0: I express my creativity by playing games like Clash of Clans.
1: How do you feel when you use your creativity?
0: I feel relaxed and funny.
1: When did you start using your creativity in this way?
0: I first started using my creativity when I thought about who I was going to get to the youth, the process of the building a new life in the game. It's similar to what I am doing in the United States, building a better life for myself every day. I have been playing for 2 years.
1: How do you practice your creativity?
0: I practice my creativity by thinking bigger.
1: Do you share creativity with other people?
0: Yes, because I like sharing their reaction in the game. One time I saw Patrick and SpongeBob during Clash of Clans.

0: Hello, my name is Omar. I introduced to Henry, a 10th grade student at Boston High School. Where are you from?
1: I'm from El Salvador.
0: How long have you lived in United States?
1: 1 year ago.
0: What do you think creativity made in our life?
1: When you were born with creativity.
0: How do you express your creativity?
1: When you're from other people.
0: How do you feel when you use your creativity?
1: I feel great.
0: When is the creativity moment you are most proud?
1: Practicing guitar with my mom.
0: Can you tell me more
1: about make music?
0: How do you feel about sharing your creativity in radio?
1: I feel nervous. Hello, my name is Henry. I introduce to Omar, a 9th grade student at Boston High School. I have 10 questions for Omar. Where are you from?
0: I'm from El Salvador.
1: How long have you lived in the United States?
0: 1 year.
1: Why do you think creativity matters in our daily life?
0: Because I chose my talent. When I chose my talent.
1: How do you express your creativity?
0: When I work.
1: How do you feel when you use your creativity?
0: I feel great.
1: How do you get started?
0: When I am 16 years old.
1: How do you practice your creativity?
0: When I make cooking.
1: What is the creativity moment you are most proud of?
0: When I am cooking, somebody say, "Your cooking is so good."
1: Can you tell me more about?
0: Soccer.
1: How do you feel about sharing your creativity on the radio?
0: I feel nervous, but it's okay.

0: Hello, my name is James Mancilla. I interviewed Elizabeth, an 11th grade student at East Boston High School. Where are you from?
1: I am from El Salvador.
0: How long have you lived in the United States?
1: I have lived here for 1 year.
0: Why do you think creativity matters in your daily life?
1: I think creativity matters because it helps us every day. Creativity is how you think about life in different ways and discover what your talents are.
0: How do you express your creativity?
1: I express my creativity when I draw sometimes. I like to draw, but only when I have inspiration.
0: How do you feel when you use your creativity?
1: I feel comfortable, happy, without problems. Creativity helps me relax.
0: When did you first start using your creativity in this way?
1: I started when I was in elementary school.
0: How did you get started?
1: I learned how to draw in school.
0: How do you practice your creativity?
1: I practice by drawing interesting things that I saw.
0: What is the creativity moment you are most proud of?
1: I'm proud that I am lonely in my room, I draw, and that helped me feel better.
0: What advice can you give to someone also who wants to express their creativity in similar way?
1: That never give up is the key. Always try to even through some doors closed and try. Hello, my name is Elizabeth. I interview James, 11th grade student, East Boston High School. Where are you from?
0: I am from El Salvador.
1: How long have you lived in the United States?
0: I have 3 years old living in the United States.
1: Why do you think creativity matters in our life?
0: I think creativity is important to destroy my mind and think more what that I like.
1: How do you spread your creativity?
0: I express my creativity dancing different types of music.
1: How do you feel when you use your creativity?
0: I feel happy when I use my creativity because I doing the things that I like.
1: When did you first start using your creativity in this way?
0: I started using my creativity when I was in El Salvador, when I had 10 years old.
1: How did you get started?
0: I get started when I listen and music that I like.
1: How do you practice your creativity?
0: I practice my creativity with the music that I like, sometimes with my own or myself.

0: Hello, my name is Jose. I am interviewing to Mauricio. I am 12th grade studying at high school. Where are you from?
1: My from is Colombia.
0: How long have you lived in the United States?
1: I have been here for 1 year.
0: What do you think creative matters in all the living lives?
1: I think that creativity matters or live for two things different and only in the school, job and friends.
0: How do you express your creativity?
1: I express my creativity when I am in my dance class.
0: How do you feel it when you use your creativity?
1: I feel free, happy and calm.
0: When do you first time using your creativity in this way?
1: When I was a little boy, like 5 years old.
0: How do you practice your creativity?
1: I practice in dance academy and in dance club.
0: What is creative moment you are most proud of?
1: I practice my creativity for about 6 or 4 weeks.
0: Do you share your creativity with other people?
1: Yes, I did dance groups and presentation. Hello, my name is Mauricio. I am interviewing Jose. Jose, how long have you lived in the United States?
0: I have been here for 2 years.
1: Why do you think creative matters in your daily life?
0: I think the creative matters in our reality life because we have to express every day, like soccer, basketball, football.
1: How do you express your creativity?
0: I express my creativity through fashion. I like it to be cool when I think about fashion, and I like colors a lot.
1: Oh, cool. How do you feel when you use your creativity?
0: I feel so inspired to fashion, so express when I use my creativity.
1: When did you first start using your creativity in this way?
0: I need to be honest. My first time that I used my creativity the fashion was when I was years old. When I started to change my clothing and choose my own clothing.
1: How do you practice your creativity?
0: When I wake up on the morning, I take a shower and I dress up. And I do my hair. I have a good hairstyle. I use a hair drape and a lot of spray.
1: Do you share your creativity with other people?
0: Yes. I help my little sister to dress up.
1: Oh, Jose, thank you so much.

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0: Hello, my name is Mariela. I interview in Cali, a 9th grade student at Boston High School. Where are you from?
1: I am from El Salvador.
0: How long you have to live in the United States?
1: I have living here for 8 months.
0: Why do you think creativity matters in your daily life?
1: People need creativity because they can express your ideas, and I think that they feel so good with that.
0: How do you express your creativity?
1: I like acting.
0: How do you feel when you use your creativity?
1: I feel proud with my acting. I can get higher grades with that.
0: When did you first start using your creativity in this way?
1: I started acting in the El Salvador when I was there.
0: So how did that start?
1: When I was 10 years old.
0: How do you practice your creativity?
1: When I read the book and I visualize the drama in theirs, and I feel like a protagonist.
0: What is the creativity moment you are most proud of?
1: When I act in with my friends, was great, and I protagonist Julieta.
0: Thank you for sharing. I love that you spread your art like that. Good luck. Maybe you are going to be a famous actress. It's great that you like your talent and love the act. Hola, mi nombre es Mariela. Yo voy a entrevistar a Kelly, que está en el grado 9, estudiando en la escuela de East Boston High School. ¿De dónde tú eres?
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1: Gracias. Hi, my name is Kelly. I am interviewing Mariela, an 9th grade student at East Boston High School. Where are you from, Mariela?
0: I am from Honduras.
1: How long have you lived in the United States?
0: I have been here for 1 year.
1: Why do you think your creativity matters in our daily lives?
0: Some people live for that because they have her job and their jobs are like creativity, like painting and things like that.
1: How do you spread your creativity?
0: I spread my creativity when I cook something for my family.
1: Nice. How do you feel when you use your creativity?
0: I feel proud that I express my creativity this way.
1: When did you first start using your creativity in this way?
0: I started cooking when I was 8 years old.
1: How did you get started?
0: When I was with my grandmother in Honduras and we cook a brownies for my family.
1: How do you practice your creativity?
0: Cooking with her in my house with my mom.
1: When you discover your creativity?
0: When my mom tell me that my food is good.
1: Thank you for sharing. It is delicious and I love that you cook so good. It is great that you share your experience with me. Thank you. Hola, mi nombre es Kelly. Yo voy a entrevistar a Mariela, que es del grado 9 de East Boston High School. ¿De dónde eres?
0: Honduras.
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1: El Salvador.
0: How long have you lived in the United States?
1: I live here for the 2 years.
0: How do you express your creativity?
1: I express my creativity when I create painting.
0: How do you feel when you use your creativity?
1: I feel happy.
0: When did you first start using your creativity in this way?
1: When I was 4 years.
0: How do you practice your creativity?
1: I practice when I draw, when I'm writing, and when I'm painting.
0: How do you feel when you make painting?
1: I feel good because I like the paint. Where are you from?
0: I am from El Salvador.
1: How long have you lived in the United States?
0: Just 1 year.
1: Why do you think the creativity matters in the your daily living?
0: I think it matters because you can show that you can do better. Other people show that you are and win some.
1: How do you express your creativity?
0: I can show my creativity when I take the ball and play and show other people what I can do different and better than other people.
1: How do you feel when you use your creativity?
0: I feel very proud of myself.
1: When do you feel start using your creativity in this way?
0: When I was 10 years old.
1: How do you have a start?
0: Just took the ball and started playing.
1: How do you practice your creativity?
0: When I was at soccer games.
1: What song do you feel better representing you?
0: Joy of the Nation.
1: Why does this song represent you?
0: I'm thinking of this represent me because I am young and I can do things for this nation.
1: ¿De dónde eres?
0: Soy de El Salvador.
1: ¿Cuánto tiempo tienes de vivir aquí en Estados Unidos?
0: Solo 1 año.
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0: it every time. 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East, West, North, South.
1: Good enough.
0: On the continent, Europe. All abroad, international.
1: Bring it in.
0: It's a lot of things going on, y'all. 21st century is coming. 20th century almost done.

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When they tell me to fear they law, when they tell me to try to have some fret in my heart behind the things that they do, this is what I think in my mind. And this is what I say to them, and this is what I'm saying to you. Check it.

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